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2: Hi there, Alana McIntyre here with the latest. Beaches remain closed in parts of Perth where a man was fatally attacked by a shark. The male victim, believed to be in his 60s, was pulled under the water by the animal yesterday during a regular morning swim just south of Hillary's Boat Harbour. A lot of people saw it happen 15 metres offshore. Wildlife scientist Dr. Vanessa Perotta saying it's the fifth fatal attack this year in Australia.
3: This year has been one of those years where we need to really stop, reflect and go, what is the ocean doing?
2: Speaking to Channel 9 there, it's the second shark attack in WA in less than a week. Another man was bitten at Geraldton last Monday. Donald Trump claims the US is going to control Greenland, saying he's struck a deal with the Kingdom of Denmark. He's taken to Truth Social, saying we will immediately begin the process of developing a large military presence in the appropriate part of Greenland. The US president also banned CNN and two other major US media outlets from going to the White House. He says he's proud to do so, effective immediately.
4: Because they're fake news. You get so tired of reading and seeing fake news. When you look at CNN, it's just fake. That's why their ratings are no good.
2: And Princess Diana's brother is standing by his shocking claims about the king. Earl Spencer has told the BBC he is telling the truth after saying the then Prince of Wales said we'll forget her soon enough during a phone call about Princess Di's funeral.
1: A man's toy shop. 450 grand grease cartridge from $10. 994RO. 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
2: The Roosters are preparing to do battle in tonight's sudden-death NRL final at the SFS. But coach Trent Robinson says they won't get fixated on exploiting Cronulla's weaknesses.
5: In these games, you've got to know where to get to and what to look at in opposition, but we want to play our game really well. And some of that will be at certain players, but it'll be mostly through our style of play.
2: Frio is through to the AFL Grand Final following their 83-71 triumph over the Swans in their prelim at the SCG. The Hawks and Brisbane meet later today at the G.
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6: Sunshine today with a top of 31 in Rockhampton, Yeppoon 24, Gladstone 27 and Billawilla 33. And tomorrow is looking pretty much exactly the same, maybe a couple of degrees warmer and fine and sunny.
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0: CQ Lifestyle, thanks to Dublos. During the week, I caught up with Jason from iAssist for Tech Talk, and he brought himself a special guest into the studio because things are busy, it seems.
1: Busy, busy, busy, which is really cool. Now, I brought Ryan in with me today. He's in the studio with us now.
2: We've got a new person here. It's like, who's this guy?
1: Yeah, he's a little nervous. He's never been in a studio before, so he's kind of like, he's been stitched up. You neither.
2: I don't know what I'm doing here.
1: You live here.
2: Welcome, I guess. Say hello. Yeah, that's my.
3: Hey, how's it going?
1: It's his first time. It's all good, guys.
2: It's all good. It's only weird the first time, I always
1: say. So Ryan's joined us in communications. You remember last week how we were talking about how busy we are and there's a big waiting list and all that? Ryan was our engineer, our help desk engineer. You know how we're always talking about help desk at the front counter?
2: Yes.
1: Well, Ryan's the one who normally does that, and he came to us quite a few weeks ago, actually months ago, and said he wanted to do communications. He wanted to move from the free desk role or the help desk role into communications, and he really liked it. So, you know, it took us a while. We bought the car, and then, of course, you know, as you know, we had Matthew, our main engineer, has done his ACL. And when that happened, it all just got paused. I mean, we bought a car especially for Ryan to drive around and do the TV antennas and all the different works and all that sort of stuff. And we bought the car, and it sat in the car park, and he patiently waited. And so when I got thrown on the tools, I said, jump in the car, sunshine. Let's go out and we'll give him a baptism of fire, you know, throw him in the deep end.
2: That's the way you got to do it. What was the appeal of getting out and about and doing that kind of stuff?
3: I just wanted to learn something new. I was interested in it, so, yeah.
2: That's the best way about it.
1: Look, it's a place to move forward.
2: Yeah.
1: You know, free desk is a role that really gets people straight out of school or straight into a job. It gives them a general knowledge of what we do at iAssist across all the departments. And from there, usually, you know, we've had some great IT technicians come out of free desk. We've had some accounts people come out of free desk. This is the first time that somebody has shown flair for our data cabling division. I mean, you know, at the moment there's been a move around. So while Ryan has come to us into out of free desk, we've had a guy join us in free desk. His name's Jai. now what's interesting is prior we had a guy in the business 12 months ago. He's been gone for 12 months now, named Kai. And of course, clients are ringing up, and Jai's going, it's Jai speaking. They're going, you're back. interesting enough.
2: Poor Jai is like, what are you, what? I just got here.
1: Well, the poor customers have no idea. You know, we have a Jai. And believe it or not, last week, Kai started back with us.
2: Oh, nice.
1: In a very different role. So he's not client facing, but he's working very hard on our marketing and our back end stuff. So Ryan has moved into communication.
2: Should have been Rye.
1: Kai, Jai. Jason. No. Jason, guy. No. I'm the guy.
2: You're the guy.
1: So yeah, look, it's an interesting change at iAssist at the moment, but for the better. You know, they're all great people working for us. I was a little concerned last week. Ryan did 3 days with us where it was just we started in the morning and we just go on the tools, and it's getting hotter and hotter. And I was a little scared I might break him because he said we were sitting there to have lunch yesterday with another one of our engineers after doing the thing, and the two boys were talking about, after the constant work last week, we just went home over the weekend and just slept and stopped, and we just and Ryan, oh, me too, says Ryan. He says, oh, I stopped too. I just, you know, it was big. I needed the weekend to recover, and I went, well, I'm moving house. I did 2 gigs. I did, you know. so it never ends. But, movements at iAssist, and they're very good. So if you ring iAssist and you hear Jai, he is not Kai.
2: I'm confused already.
1: Yeah, and look, people are asking, Ryan was really good at the free desk, help desk role, extremely good. So he's got his favourites where customers are asking for him now, and, of course, he's out in the field now. So it's a change. It's a movement of the furniture, but it's a good move.
2: So I'm going to turn Jason's mic off and ask Kai, how would you say Jason is as a boss? Does he do you all right?
3: He's very good. He's very patient. Like, sometimes I think he'll be mad at me for stuff, but he's so patient. which is really good.
2: Oh, that's really actually, good that's actually a really nice thing. I'll turn the microphone back on.
1: you're out of luck there.
2: That's good to hear. It's good to hear. Well, that's awesome. That's, you know, great that within, you know, ISIS, people come along to start at one thing and then get on to do something else. And
1: look, we're a small family business. We really are. But we like to try and create movement and opportunities for people to see their potential and to move into areas of the business. Now, you know, we've had quite a few IT technicians who start with us out of school. They sit there, what's called MCPs, Microsoft Certified Professional Certificates, and 2 years they might move to Brisbane or Townsville, where they're moving into other roles and things. So iAssist realises that as a small business, we can't offer some of the top end stuff that people want because, you know, but we're a very good stepping stone to get there. And we don't kid ourselves in thinking that people are going to stop and stay forever. We know that we're going to be the stepping stone. And, you know, so the culture that we've built is that we've put systems in place to make sure that people can move sideways, forwards, backwards, whichever way they choose within iAssist, they can move around, move the furniture around, and hopefully, you know, realise some of their dreams and goals.
2: Yeah. Sometimes all young people need is just an opportunity.
1: Yep.
2: And they can go from there.
1: But I should say, since this segment is called Tech Talk,
2: we should talk something technical.
1: We should say
2: not employment, solutions or whatever.
1: If you want your business IT systems managed, we're very good at security. We're very good at managing those systems. We have systems in place. Give us a call 0749 111 300. Come and see us at the Rockhampton office on Musgrave Street or in Yeppoon at the Cedar Park Shopping Village, and come on and see us and talk to us about IT communications, CCTV, the security within your business or even your bookkeeping. And thanks, Ryan, for putting up with us today.
2: He did wonderful.
1: He did.
2: Thanks, Jason. Thanks, Ryan. Appreciate it. That's Tech Talk here on 994RO.
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It's all about life in central Queensland every Saturday morning. CQ Lifestyle. Thanks to Doblo's, with the biggest range of fruit and veggies in Australia. On the talk of central Queensland, 994 RO.

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0: Good morning. It's great to have your company here on this Saturday, the 19th of September, on the CQ Lifestyle, all thanks to Doblo's. Later on this afternoon, from 1 o'clock, we're going to head to the Contiguous School team, all thanks to Coco Brew, NRG Industrial and ARB Rockhampton, because it's week 2 of the finals and we're getting excited because on tonight, is a Saturday night game, the Sydney Roosters and the Cronulla Sharks at the Allianz Stadium. Hopefully, should get a big crowd for that one. I know there's been some talk about Sydney crowds for Sydney teams, particularly Cronulla, and I would say even the Roosters, you'd think that they would have drew a bigger crowd last week. But anyway, I think tonight will be quite large, given that it's two Sydney teams. You know, it got me thinking, because often you'll think about it, particularly if you've got kids, you'll think, who would win in a fight, a rooster or a shark? But those two animals would not know the other exist, you know? And I guess who would win in a fight? Well, it depends on location, doesn't it? Anyway, that's what my brain thinks sometimes, okay? Leave me alone. And on Sunday, the New Zealand Warriors will host the Newcastle Knights from Eden Park. They've moved to Eden Park because it's a bigger venue. It's going to be huge. There'll be plenty of Kiwis there cheering the Warriors on. Can the Knights face that cauldron and get the win? Well, we'll find out tomorrow, and you can hear it all here on 4R Road with the Contiguous School team. Thanks to Coco Brew, NRG Industrial and ARB Rockhampton.
1: Fishing's just a part of life in CQ. 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
3: 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Your news now.
4: Hi there, Alana McIntyre here with the latest. Donald Trump has announced he's reached an agreement to give the US permanent control over security and all other needs in Greenland. The leaders of Denmark and Greenland have indicated a deal is going to be signed in New York next week on the sidelines of the United Nations General Assembly. Meantime, Donald Trump has also announced he's banning CNN and two other media outlets from the White House, accusing them of delivering fake news. Authorities are yet to track down the shark believed to be behind a fatal shark attack in Perth after being ordered to destroy the animal. Beaches are still closed in parts of Perth after the male victim, understood to be in his 60s, was pulled under the water by the animal yesterday morning during a regular morning swim just south of Hillary's Boat Harbour. Briefly, Raptor Squad officers in New South Wales have charged four people from Victoria who allegedly travelled to Sydney to carry out criminal contracts linked to two shootings earlier this month, and Princess Diana's brother standing by his explosive claims about King Charles. Ahead of his book launch next week, Earl Spencer has told the BBC about a phone call he had with the then Prince of Wales shortly after Princess Diana died.
5: And then he said, "We'll forget her soon enough." After a stunned silence, I said, "I cannot believe you just said that."
4: The royals have released a statement saying His Majesty is mindful that the pain of fraternal grief can cloud reason and affect judgment.
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4: Trent Robinson may inject Angus Crichton into the starting side for the Roosters' sudden-death finals clash against the Sharks. The veteran back rower has been named on the bench on his return from a foot injury. His coach could throw a selection curveball before kickoff.
6: He's ready to go, so he could start or come off the bench. Yeah, Gus is ready to go.
4: Fremantle are through to the AFL Grand Final after beating the Swans 83-71 at the SCG.
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7: Plenty of sunshine today with a top of 31 in Rockhampton. Yeppoon 24, Gladstone 27 and Billawilla 33. And tomorrow is looking pretty much exactly the same. Maybe a couple of degrees warmer and fine and sunny.
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And if you're looking for healthy eating tips and nutrition advice that actually works, the Nutrition Couch is hosted by two leading dietitians who share practical advice on food, nutrition, healthy habits, and weight management. 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

It's all about life in central Queensland every Saturday morning. CQ Lifestyle. Thanks to Doblo's, with the biggest range of fruit and veggies in Australia. On the talk of central Queensland, 994 RO.

0: Yes, it's Luke here on CQ Lifestyle. Thanks to Doblos. And yesterday I caught up with Phil Hall from Time Safari Walking Tours because he actually shared something on his Time Safari page talking about this guy, this world champion back in the 1800s and how there's a connection to, firstly, Rockhampton and a local hotel and also the Fitzroy River and rowing. And I just had to have a chat with Phil about this, and I asked him, what's the connection?
1: A guy called Ned Trickett. He was pretty much not just Australia's first world champion at any sport, he was also the first world champion of any sport that wasn't English. You know, this is a really important character, and we're going all the way back to 1877. And could you guess what sport he was good at?
0: Oh, I'm using context clues. I'm going to say cricket. No, maybe? No.
1: Well, he definitely had a paddle.
0: Some kind of wooden object. I'm going to say rowing.
1: Yeah, so he's a rower. Now, Ned Trickett in 1877 was 6'3", and that's a big guy. Wow. In 1877. And his job was stonemason. So can you imagine? He's literally moving rock for a living. So this is a big, powerful guy. And the number one sport in Sydney at the time was rowing, because you have the world's greatest harbour. And ever since the first fleet arrived, rowing was the sport. Because back then, all those ships, they all had their little rowboats to get to shore and stuff. So that was just a natural competition between ships.
0: And men being men, they just said, we're going to race you there.
1: Absolutely true. And so, yeah, rowing has always been a big thing for Sydney. And so now he did scull. So that's the double oars on a single small little boat. And he was so fast, he freaked everyone out. So there was a betting syndicate in Sydney who came up with a little plan.
0: Of course.
1: And they got a £10,000 stake together, which today would be about $1 million.
0: Wow.
1: And they took him to London and put him in basically the world championships on the Thames, because what sort of odds are they going to get on a no-name Australian in the London world championships? And Trickett destroyed them. It wasn't even a race. He won so handsomely. So can you imagine how much money they made?
0: Yes.
1: Well, what I love is, telegrams had just arrived, so it took a while to sail back to Australia back then, but word got out about Ned Trickett winning. Australia went Ned Trickett crazy. So you can imagine, all the tea towels and all the spoons that sported Ned Trickett on them and stuff. T-shirts. So people just went Ned Trickett crazy. So by the time he sailed back into Sydney Harbour, there was about 25,000 people at the harbour to congratulate him.
0: That's a lot of people. That is a lot of people.
1: That's a lot of people.
0: Yeah.
1: And he had to shake everyone's hand. And one guy was so proud of him, he kind of went here and gave him keys to a pub that sits on the corner of E Street and Denham Street called the Oxford Hotel.
0: Oh, the Oxford. We love the Oxford.
1: We love the Oxford.
0: Yeah.
1: Especially the Oxford sponsors one of my history.
0: Yeah, sponsors history. What a connection. I love that connection.
1: Literally because of this story. Because I started discovering this years ago, and so I'm like, wait, why is anybody talking about this? Because he comes to Rockhampton, wins the next world, a couple more world championships, which is kind of incredible because while he's running the hotel, a barrel gets away from him, runs over his hand and destroys at least three fingers. Some of them were amputated.
0: Wow.
1: And that's a problem if you're a rower.
0: Yeah, imagine you need your fingers.
1: Yeah, because you can't grip the oar. But he designs a special glove with a hook on it so he can attach himself to the oar. He's lost a bit of power, but he's still that good that he does win the next world championship. But where it kind of starts to fall apart is a Canadian, another Ned Hanlon. He defeats him at the next world championships. Now, it turns out Trickett's not happy with that. So he goes to Hanlon and goes, right, we're going to race on the Fitzroy River in 1888. The winner gets £1,000 of my own money. And that's a roughly $100,000 stake today.
0: Wow.
1: And, we've just gone through, and I'm just looking at the news today, and we're still getting, there's been such a campaign against Rockhampton getting the rowing. You can clearly see it's kind of being paid for. And that's what happened then. Because you know, Sydney, Melbourne, they all came out going, well, don't have the race in Rockhampton. Have it down here. You'll get a huge crowd. You will pay for it. We'll give you the money for the stake, for the prize. And Tricky just went, no, I'm doing it in Fitzroy. I'm doing it on the Fitzroy. I'm staying in Rockhampton. They've supported me all these years. And so they did. They had the race in 1888.
0: How did you go?
1: I'd like to say one.
0: Now, so I see it cost him £8,000.
1: It cost him a lot of money. So now, there were some people who were extremely mean about this victory, the Canadian's victory. Some said that the Canadian was so much better. He finished the race, turned around, went back to the start and beat him again. But I'm thinking that's just cruel because I've seen a lot of reports came out going, it was a lot closer than that. It was, you know, like the Canadian beat him quite handsomely, but it wasn't that bad. But both of them got off the boat. And especially the Canadian went, you know, I wasn't sure what to expect, you know, because we're kind of coming to the end of the world here in Rockhampton at the time. And I'd just like to say the Fitzroy River is the greatest rowing river in the world. So it's good for the Canadian and the two world championships. Surely it's good enough for the Olympics.
0: There you go. I love that story. Is there anything around Rocky about Ned Trickett? Is there like any kind of like streets or anything named after him or things like that?
1: Not that I've been able to find. The one thing I do know is his grave, because things went bad. He invested a lot of money. He lost it all. He eventually had to move in with his son down in New South Wales, who had a gold mine. They were gold mining. He was actually in the mine when it collapsed, and that killed him.
0: Oh,
1: and he does his grave was in the cemetery in this small country town, which is just eluding me at the moment. It was such an amazing headstone because it's all oars and stuff like that. They actually moved the headstone because it was more of a monument into the local museum. So I know that's down there. I don't know if we got anything, but my thinking is with the Olympics, the stadiums, you know, we're going to have lots of seating and everything. You know, it should be called the Ned Trickett Cup or the Ned Trickett Stadium or something like that, to all the section of the river, the Ned Trickett Race Rowing.
0: Yeah.
1: Yeah, you know, there is an opportunity now to really jump in on Ned Trickett and kind of remind Rockhampton. And that's basically what I do with Time Safaris. You know, like, I keep discovering things going, why isn't anybody talking about this?
0: Well, we'll start a campaign, recognise the Rocky hero, because he's a Rocky boy. We've claimed him now. We love claiming things.
1: He won a world championship from here, so he's
0: exactly,
1: ours.
0: Exactly, and, you know, that's great. I love that story. Oh, it's great knowledge, great knowledge. That is Phil Hall from Time Safari walking to us. And, yeah, surely something can happen. Someone talk to the mayor about it, all right, or the Olympic Committee. That is Phil Hall from Time Safari walking to us here on CQ Lifestyle. Thanks to Doblos.
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1: 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Thanks to Doblo's and 994 RO, keeping Central Queensland healthy. And on Monday morning, the Boodle's Big Breakfast, Aaron is back from 5:30. He has had the last, three and a half weeks off. So he is back on deck Monday morning. I'm actually not going back to the afternoons because I've got next week off. It's school holiday, so I've got to keep some kind of like order between the kids for a week at least. So yeah, so that's Aaron's back on Monday morning from 5:30 with all the things you'd expect. The quick shots, the clash of the chords on this day. Plus Monday morning he'll catch up with a member for Rockhampton, Donna Kirkland, as well on the weekly chat and all the other things that he does during the Boodle's Big Breakfast. Back for Monday from 5:30 a.m.
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1: It is coming up to 12 o'clock, so I'm going to say goodbye now. Thank you so much for your company this morning. It's been wonderful, as always. I do love being here, and it is great. It is really good. So I'm going to say goodbye now. The Continual School Team is on air from 1 o'clock this morning. Just the two games, of course, with the Roosters Sharks tonight from Allianz, and tomorrow afternoon, the Warriors and the Knights. Although it's an afternoon for us, but it'll be a night for them, I'd imagine, in New Zealand because of time differences and stuff. Which reminds me, daylight savings starts soon too, in a couple of weeks' time. Looking forward to that, aren't we? Anyway, you take care of yourself. Enjoy the rest of your Saturday. Enjoy the rest of your weekend. And enjoy next week too. I'm not here, so I got the week off, but I'll talk to you the week after that. So take care of yourself, and I'll talk to you at some point in the future. Bye.
0: 4RO is the home of the most fascinating history lessons with Phil Hoare from Time Safari Walking Tour.
2: In 1894, there's a knock at the door, and it's a captain from a ship. 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
5: Hi there, Alana McIntyre here with the latest. A deal between the US and Denmark over Greenland is set to be signed next week. Donald Trump says the agreement is going to grant the US permanent control over security and all other needs. Denmark's Prime Minister has confirmed an agreement will be signed at the United Nations General Assembly next week in NYC. The announcement came shortly after Donald Trump announced plans to ban CNN and two other major US media outlets from the White House. Trump saying CNN, MS Now and Politico shouldn't be able to constantly write or report fiction and lies. Princess Diana's brother's doubling down on the claims he's made in his new book about King Charles. Earl Spencer has told the BBC about a phone call he had days after Diana's death back in 1997. He says the then Prince of Wales told him, "We'll forget her soon enough."
6: I can tell you here and now, those are exactly the words he said. I've only ever had two calls on the line with Prince Charles at any stage of my life. I was hyper alert to what he was saying.
5: Authorities are still searching for a shark measuring up to 6 metres long following a fatal attack at a popular beach in Perth. Witnesses say the male victim was dragged under the water repeatedly yesterday just south of Hillary's Boat Harbour. The Sorrento Beach tragedy is the fifth deadly shark attack in Australia this year. And the Prime Minister is heading to the US, going to California first. Anthony Albanese is due to meet the boss of Apple to discuss online safety.
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5: The Sharks and the Roosters will square off in September for the fourth time since 2018. Tonight, it's a do-or-die clash happening at Allianz. And Dean Cox is left with a mix of pride and devastation after Sydney's AFL Finals campaign came to an end. The Swans falling to Frio 83-71 in their prelim at the SCG. Their coach proud of the players who stepped up in the absence of the suspended Pullman Five.
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7: Plenty of sunshine today with a top of 31 in Rockhampton. Yeppoon 24, Gladstone 27 and Billawilla 33. And tomorrow's looking pretty much exactly the same. Maybe a couple of degrees warmer and fine and sunny.
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0: It's the biggest secret in town. But don't keep it to yourself. 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It's the 4RO Perry's IGA Secret Sound. 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Yes, the 4RO Perry's IGA Secret Sound. 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Thanks to Perry's IGA, Wandle, Dean Street and Yeboon. On the talk of Central Queensland, 990 4RO.
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0: This Clash of the Chords. Thanks to Antonio's Express. It's for people who want a slice of the action. 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And it's not about the dough. No, it's about the Antonio's Pizza Prize each week. Just vote for the song that's topping the other. 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Thanks to Antonio's Express. Pizza, pasta, ribs in Musgrave Street.
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4: I'm John Fabris. Australia's PMs landed in California ahead of the UN General Assembly with world leaders. Anthony Albanese has AI on the agenda.
5: We need to make sure we shape its use in the interests of humanity rather than allow it to shape us.
4: WA's fisheries minister's given the go-ahead to destroy a shark that killed a 63-year-old man off a Perth beach yesterday. It's thought to be a great white up to 6 metres long. These locals spoke to Seven.
6: It's like we've seen off Jaws. Her body is getting flicked around like a rag doll.
7: It's very sad and very scary because a lot of people swim here.
4: And America's poised to re-establish the type of large military presence it had mid-last century in Greenland as President Trump announces a deal with Denmark. Republican Congressman Byron Donalds telling Fox it's a win for national security.
8: These kind of deals actually allow for peace to be maintained globally once everybody kind of knows very clearly what the boundaries are.
3: Dynamic mobility aids. Freedom without limits. 420 Richardson Road. 994RO. 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
9: Well, Craig Fitzgibbon is carving his own identity as Sharks coach after a decade learning under Trent Robinson at the Roosters. It's as the squads do battle in tonight's sudden death NRL semi-final at the SFS.
10: Never silly enough to imitate or clone. He's a unique guy and a unique coach, and I'm entirely different as a man, and I think any coach has to do things their own way. Otherwise, you've got to be authentic in our job.
9: The Raiders are through to the NRLW prelim, upsetting West Tigers 6-0 at Campbelltown Stadium. Frio will find out its AFL Grand Final opponent today when Hawthorn and Brisbane do battle at the MCG. The Dockers within striking distance of a maiden flag, and coach Justin Longmuir is grateful to have 8 days to prepare.
11: Charter flights have all been mapped out. A lot of the work has been done behind the scenes already. So, yeah, we'll get the players tomorrow, outline the schedule, get them in here probably Sunday and talk about the week and some of the distractions and how we're going to handle it.
9: And Travis Head with a century to guide Australia to an 84-run win over Zimbabwe in the second ODI. That's sport. I'm Harrison Preed.
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2: Nice to have you with us, the Continuous Call Team. Mark Levy, Daryl Bryman, MG and Cooper Johns on this Saturday afternoon. Couldn't have asked for a better day in Sydney. Look at this. Blue skies.
3: 28 degrees today.
4: 30 in the Rift today.
2: 30 degrees?
4: 30 degrees.
2: Gee, is Pondi open yet?
4: I'm not sure, no. Pondi opens end of the month.
2: What is that? Is it just a lake, is it?
4: That's kind of like the, well, it is a lake, but more the water. I think the water from the dam comes down. It's nice and cold.
3: It's a cross between a pond and Bondi.
4: No, that's just a play on words, Daryl.
2: There's no waves, Daryl.
4: There's no waves.
5: It sounds like the home of ear infections. That's what it sounds like.
4: That's actually a beautiful place to go.
3: You're disgraceful. Isn't he disgraceful?
2: What?
3: Is the yacht club, what's the club down there? Penrith Rowing Club, is that still around?
4: Penrith Rowing Club.
3: Is that still around?
4: Yeah, with Klinger, Hanger.
3: Who's Klinger?
4: Your mate, Hanger.
3: Is he still there, Hanger?
4: Yeah.
3: Jeez, I thought he'd be gone by now.
2: team,
3: not dead.
2: Team, you're 100% right. I've been to a few NFL games, and without doing a copy and paste, game day is an event. Live music, dances, crowd interaction, promotions. It's fun, it's engaging, and they make it feel like attending an event, not just a game. That one from Chris in Newey.
4: Yeah, good point.
2: The price of food and drinks at football are ridiculous, and you can't even take food or soft drink. They can lower the ticket prices, but you get stung as soon as you walk through the gate.
3: And you can't take, like, sandwiches?
2: No.
3: That's obviously the agreement between the caterers and everyone, but, you know.
2: Just reading through some of the feedback we're getting, I think where supporters of the game are struggling is all they've heard about in recent weeks is the fact that the ARL Commission has signed a $5.3 billion deal, right?
4: Mm.
2: So week one of the finals for that Penrith game, they're getting charged $280-something bucks for a family pass to the football, right? So supporters, I think, are entitled to say, well, hang on, you're signing this billion-dollar, multi-gazillion-dollar deal. What are we getting out of it, aside from the fact we're getting more football to watch? And a lot of people are saying, well, why can't we maybe subsidise some of the cost for some of the things we have to buy at the football. The other thing that is really, really annoys me, and it's obviously a money-making exercise, how many different jerseys do the clubs put out every year?
4: True.
2: For supporters? You know, like, there's a Women in League round, there's an Indigenous round, there's a mining round in Newcastle. There's all these different jerseys they put out, and then the kids, the retro round, the kids want to buy those jerseys. I think we've got to be careful. Like, it's great what the commission is doing, and, you know, we welcome the $5.3 billion TV deal. But at the same time, Cooper, we've got to remember that at the end of the day, we've got blue-collar people who love and support the game, and when it becomes too expensive for them to come along and cheer on the Roosters and cheer on the Sharks, it's easier for them to stay at home. So yeah. Let's put some of the $5.3 billion into enhancing the fan experience and making it more affordable for them.
5: I actually think, like, when you hear people talking about how expensive it is, the tickets, and to come here, I don't think it's actually the money that's the issue. I think they're not getting bang for buck when they get here, so they'd much rather just stay there. They don't need to lower the prices of the tickets and the food at the stadium. Like you said, they need to put some of that money into enhancing the game day experience. And I would love to see, like, when you go over to Las Vegas and see those games and you get all the Super League fans over there, you want to go and actually be a part. You actually want to go early and be a part of the Super League tribalism.
4: It's amazing,
5: isn't it?
4: Because
5: there's genuine hate. And there's the fans are singing songs and doing it like that sort of English Premier League style. It's what we need to try to get at this sort of state because it's amazing.
3: When I was over there, the first year I was there, the Premier League fans, the Pommies, they marched through the casino I was in,
4: singing,
3: banging a drum.
5: Having a slap.
3: They were marching through there. It was like, because one of them said, oh, there's Daryl Bryman over there. They just marched. It was amazing. They just came straight at me. No joking. but they did. And the other thing that, you know, when you say we're getting $5.3 billion over 7 years, is a billion 1,000 million?
4: Yes.
3: Is that what a billion is?
5: Yeah.
3: Yeah. Have a think about that, yeah, how much that is.
4: That's a lot of money.
3: 1,000 million, multiply that by 5.3. That's 5.3 billion.
2: Yes. A lot of money, big
3: A lot
2: man.
3: Of money. Where's that going?
4: Well, I didn't say anything.
3: You did. You did. Where's that going?
4: I will say this in for the NRL. I played maybe four or five semi-finals here at SFS when it was here, and not once did we have a sold-out crowd back in the late 80s, early 90s. Grand finals were always sold out, but we lose half our audience as soon as the finals start because their teams are out. Mm. And then we lose another two teams. We lost the Rabbitohs fans and we lost the Cowboys fans last week. So we've got six sets of fans left in the competition. Mm. Tonight's game is different because we've got two Sydney teams that should sell this crowd out. But there is reasons why they don't. And we're just – there's a myriad of them coming through on text messages, yeah. And – exactly what you boys have just said.
2: Bang for buck.
4: Bang for buck. Yeah. I want to come here and if the gates open at, what time is the game? 8 o'clock tonight. If the gates open at 5, I don't want to come here and twiddle my fingers.
2: But this is the other problem. The gates will open here at what, 6:30?
4: Same as the Combank, we go there. The gates open at 6 for an 8 o'clock game and there's nothing to do.
2: Twiddling your thumb.
4: Give me another game.
2: Yeah.
4: Give me another game. Yeah. I want to see another game of footy before I... And then I'm going to think about paying that extra money to come and watch.
2: Yeah, couldn't agree more. You're spot on, gents. Affordability matters. Cheaper tickets and more reasonable food and drink prices would help. But the biggest issue I hear from families is the late finish. A 7:50 kickoff means the game doesn't finish close to 10. And once you factor in getting out of the stadium and travelling home, it becomes a very late night for the kids. Bring weekend kickoffs forward, make attending the footy more family friendly. I think you'd see a lot more people in the stands.
4: I get that midweek. But not weekends. So it's an adventure for the kids to get home at 10 o'clock or 11 o'clock going, what's this?
5: Saturday. School nights. Like, I've never been. I get the – they make a lot of money from the advertising later at night with the prime time. But, I mean, particularly on a Thursday night, like, that kickoff's got to be at least half an hour early.
4: I agree.
5: You know?
4: Yeah.
5: Aren't we whinging today?
3: I'm in bed half time. I am, seriously. Like last night, I tried to watch and I stayed up as late as I could for the AFL. I watched three quarters of it because I had a small...
4: Well, you missed the best Sydney quarter.
3: And then I went to bed and woke up this morning fully expecting the Swans to have won, looked at my account.
2: Outrageous. It might sound like we're whinging, but we're more just sort of facilitating a discussion about how we get more people back to football because we all want what's best for the game. And as I often say during the week, we're here for the listeners. And when the listeners are saying to us that we want more to be able to come to the games to fill up these billion-dollar stadiums, well, we've got to listen.
3: Mate, today, for like one game here today, right?
4: Yep.
3: Surely they could start at, say, 7 instead of – when's it start?
4: 7:50.
3: Why couldn't they start at 7?
4: Don't know.
3: You know, you finish by 9 – maybe home by 10.
4: It's all about ratings, you know? And revenue and ratings. Yeah. Like the more, as Cope said, like the more they get more money for an ad at 7:30, 8 o'clock, 8:30 than they would at 6:30.
2: And that's the thing. The $5.3 billion comes from broadcasters.
4: That's
2: broadcasters
4: right.
2: Broadcasters want prime real estate as far as or airtime.
4: That's why we'll never see an Origin game played earlier. Yeah. Or you never see a day grand final ever again.
2: Anyway, listening from Hayman Island, boys, loving the show from Rob and Mandy. And then there's just a little cheeky one from another Rob here. Mm. Boys, if they want more Rooster supporters to turn up, they need valet parking, red carpet, champagne and canapes on arrival, an extra room for their sombreros. Then you get Roosters lining up. Are you with me, big man?
3: Rob, that's despicable. How dare you say something like that, but good work.
4: I must confess, boys, I drove through Paddington today on the way here to this beautiful stadium.
3: Did you go via the Cape?
4: Wow, what a suburb that is. All the streets have got... They've got trees over them.
5: It's beautiful, isn't it?
4: That's just. I've never seen that in Penrith.
5: What? They haven't got trees?
3: They have weeds growing over the top.
2: Don't worry about that. If you drive further into sort of like Point Piper. You have a look at the bus stops, mate. They're like rock features.
4: Oh.
2: Bus stops at Penrith are just a seat and a pole.
4: No, there were a seat and a pole.
2: They're gone.
4: Now they're a stump.
3: I'm going to pitch the seats.
2: By the way, tonight...
3: You've got them in your gym.
2: members' gates open at 5:30. The gates open to the general public at 6:15. So 6:15, they open and we'll sit around and twiddle our thumbs for an hour and a half.
4: That's what I mean. Come on. That's a perfect opportunity to have... They talk about these young schoolboys games that are always... We're seeing them, the Queensland, New South Wales, the best schoolboys. Have them in tonight
3: exactly.
4: before a final.
3: You know what? That's a great idea because they played one. I don't
4: recently.
3: Waverley High School,
4: yeah.
3: the school I went to.
4: That's
3: I
4: right.
3: I think they won.
4: They did.
3: They played one of the New South Wales schools. Imagine if they got to play tonight.
4: Perfect.
3: You know,
4: but if 5:45. But do you, if you promote that in the ticket, if you promote that, saying, they, if you promote
3: you get all
4: that,
3: the school you, kids.
4: That's right. Because it always, when the kids yeah. are playing here, they bring their families.
2: Can I also lean on something that I've seen NRL clubs do, and I think it's very, very smart? When one club, say, is up against an interstate team, you know what they do? They put on like a dance troupe from all the local dance academies. Grandmothers, parents, great-grand, they all want to be here, aunties, uncles. All of a sudden, when you'd probably be looking at a 10,000 crowd, you get 20,000.
4: Yeah.
2: So just think outside the square, outside the box, and how we get more people to the game. The NRL will say, you know, the crowds have never been better.
4: Well, they haven't.
2: But to have 30,000 here tonight, that's not good
4: enough. With two city teams. With two city teams,
2: it should be full. We'll take a break. We'll come back with more.
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2: 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Boys, do you know who the Savannah Bananas are in the United States?
4: Savannah Bananas. Yeah.
5: They're like a
3: banana. They're like Savannah.
5: They're like an entertainment baseball team.
2: Oh.
5: Yeah, yeah.
3: Well, what they do?
2: No, they're getting a few mentions on the text line here saying, you know, they know how to get the crowd into it and all that sort of thing. Maybe we need to have our own Savannah Bananas.
3: What was that basketball team they had?
4: Harlem Globetrotters.
3: Harlem Globetrotters. How good were they? Are they still around?
4: In some carnation they would be.
5: Probably not the same.
4: Not the same.
5: Same team, I reckon. No backflips anymore.
4: No.
5: They're in wheelchairs and adult diapers. That's,
3: why do you have to bring it down to this lowest level every time?
5: I'm just being real.
3: I reckon they'd be still around, wouldn't they?
4: Yeah, they're all called
3: younger
4: Curly.
3: Blokes. What are they called?
4: All Curly.
3: Playing curling.
2: Yeah, they're still around. Curly. I think they were here in Australia recently, though.
4: Yeah,
2: Globetrotters.
4: Well, they were around in the 60s.
3: They were great, weren't they? Did you ever go to the roller derby, whatever it was called?
4: Yes.
3: Roller game? You don't remember that, do you, blokes? You're too young.
4: Rollerball.
2: I went to a place in the Shire called Skate Plus. I did some of my best work there.
3: How did you get up, so to speak?
2: Get up?
3: Yeah.
2: Mate, I was a great skater back then.
3: When was that?
2: I had the rollerblades.
4: So, no, I was
2: Let me just say this, Daryl. chicks loved rollerblades.
4: I was a speed skater back in the day.
3: So how was your Kit Kat strike rate?
2: Oh, mate, I had one chin back then. I was on fire.
5: So you would rollerblade around town?
2: Yeah.
5: Oh, Levy. I got to see this.
4: That's so masculine.
3: You call yourself Ronnie Raines? That's what his name was in the roller, roller game.
2: Skate Plus used to be the place to go. I think I had my. Oh no, it wasn't my first kiss, but it was one of my first kisses on the on the rink.
4: I was going to say where it was.
3: You got a kiss on the rink.
4: Mate, you're a lucky man.
5: We're off to a break. Back with more.
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1: 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Back in CQ. Thanks to Coco Brew. It's for me. 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It's Coco Brew. 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
2: The Harlem Globetrotters were here in Australia for their 100-year tour in July, I'm being told. So Harlem Globetrotters were here in July for their 100-year tour, and obviously a big hit. And just briefly, boys, Jackson Robb reporting that Rabbitoh star Jai Arrow has been celebrated for his courageous efforts to spread awareness about his MND diagnosis. He was awarded the My Guardian Stand for Change Award last night.
4: Well, we.
2: The 30-year-old NRL player was presented the award by the New South Wales Premier Chris Minns, who said the award recognises the character and determination he continues to show as he battles against his diagnosis. Arrow was celebrated alongside Ida Buttrose and the 2025 South Australian Senior Australian of the Year, Anne Burgess. My Guardian CEO, Jad Haber, said Arrow had made a genuine difference by bringing awareness to MND and has changed the future for others living with the disease. He said Jai Arrow represents what it means to stand for something bigger than yourself, and there's a big dinner for Jai on Tuesday night in at the Star. So if you want to head along to that, jump onto the South Sydney website. Otherwise, Google Jai Arrow Dinner and you'll be able to buy some tickets and head along to that. Now, sleep well, play better. 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
2: Just a reminder for all those Sharks fans heading in tonight to the football, the G train, the free train, the theme train going from Cronulla to Central leaves at 5:02. Free flags, up, up, Cronulla team song to play on the train ride. Geez, I reckon you can get through that about 375 times from Cronulla to the Central Station, but that's what this time of the year is all about. And there's a pre-game fan meet-up at the Captain Cook Hotel, and then a Sharks march into the stadium from the Captain Cook Hotel at 6:50 as well. So the Sharks supporters getting right into the thick of it, and I'm sure the Roosters supporters at their base in the eastern suburbs will be doing exactly the same. And we're with you right through until 10:15 tonight. Make sure you stay with us. Plenty of fun and the footy as well at 7:50. I'll call that one with Mark Piggy Riddell and Josh Morris. We've got a break for some news. We'll come back with the next hour of the continuous call team.
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25: Good afternoon, I'm Sarah Wiedersheim. The Prime Minister has landed in the US ahead of high-level talks with Apple Chief Executive Tim Cook at the tech giant's California headquarters. The pair will discuss the company's new parental controls for children. Anthony Albanese will also travel to New York for an appearance at next week's UN General Assembly. The Federal Coalition has unveiled its plan to overhaul education in Australian schools. It comes after Australia recorded its worst ever maths and reading scores in a global education test. Under the policy, screen time would be drastically reduced, the curriculum rewritten and the pathway into teaching streamlined. Shadow Education Minister Julian Lisa says a statement of behavioural expectations would also be developed to crack down on bad behaviour in class.
26: We've got some of the worst disciplined classrooms in the world. What this means is that students aren't able to learn because the classrooms aren't calm. In science, for instance, 21% of students found that most or all science classes are so
25: rewritten and the pathway into teaching streamlined. Shadow Education Minister Julian Lisa says a statement of behavioural expectations

0: News outlets from the White House over their coverage of his administration. CNN, MS Now and Politico have been issued with the ban for generating what President Trump has called fake news. Police are continuing to search for the body of a man killed by a shark at a popular beach in Perth North. The 63-year-old was swimming with a friend around 15 metres off Sorrento Beach when he was attacked by a great white on Friday morning. Nine News reporter Sarah Smith says several beaches in the area remain closed.
1: All the beaches in the city of Joondalup are still closed this morning and will be for the foreseeable future. The Fisheries Minister has ordered for the shark to be destroyed, so those patrols will be carried out yesterday. Today, what we were hearing from just some of the witnesses, it was absolutely awful. We do understand he's a member of the local surf club as well, so no doubt, very well known in the area too.
0: Cigarette smugglers are using airport drug mule tactics to cash in on Australia's booming tobacco black market. Brianna Eddie-Bowles explains.
2: Australian Border Force has recorded a rise in travellers attempting to smuggle tobacco and vapes across Melbourne's borders. Officials intercepting four Chinese nationals at Melbourne Airport this month, carrying roughly $250,000 worth of illegal cigarettes in their luggage. It's the latest in a string of tobacco and vape smuggling busts, with Border Force seizing over 214,000 illicit cigarettes and 3.4 tonnes of loose tobacco last financial year alone. Brianna Eddie-Bowles reporting.
0: In finance, one Australian dollar is buying around 71.6 US cents.
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0: Fremantle is flying back to Perth today following their come-from-behind 12-point preliminary final victory over the Sydney Swans at the SCG. AFL legend Lee Matthews says it was a spectacular game.
5: The Swans were magnificent for most of the game, but, you know, they got four goals in front thereabouts, and Freo, of course, had just an outstanding last quarter. The Swans were very good, but the last quarter and a bit, Freo got some of their guns really humming.
0: The Dockers will find out their grand final opponent this evening with reigning premiers Brisbane to take on Hawthorn at the MCG. In NRL action, 30,000 people are expected for tonight's do-or-die semi-final between the Roosters and the Sharks at Allianz Stadium. And at Royal Randwick, the Chris Waller-trained Dalishi Boulevard, ridden by James McDonald, has recorded a dominant win. That's news and sport.
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2: Sunny this afternoon and 31 for Rocky. Yeppoon 24, Gladstone 27 and Billawilla 33 degrees.
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0: see Danish territory for months. The agreement will be signed during next week's United Nations General Assembly in New York. Conservationists are calling for the platypus to be classified as endangered as a new survey reveals a decline in the species. The Australian Conservation Foundation research estimates populations may have shrunk by as much as 30%. Foundation spokesperson Jeff Abraham says platypus are facing threats on all fronts.
1: Our rivers are being changed. There's bushfires and floods and droughts from climate change. There's invasive species and pollution in our waterways, and even bird flu now presents a moderate risk to this species.
0: Also making news, Singapore Airlines has been crowned the world's best carrier at this year's World Airline Awards. It breaks a two-year streak held by Qatar Airways, while Qantas climbed two spots to 12th overall. And four Victorians extradited to New South Wales are due to face court today over charges linked to two Sydney shootings.
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0: Sydney Roosters back rower Angus Crichton will play his first game since round 15 tonight after recovering from a foot injury. The Roosters take on the Sharks in the first semi-final clash at Moore Park. Australia's Travis Head has made his first century since last summer's Ashes in their second one-day international against Zimbabwe. It took the Aussie opener only 75 balls to reach 100 and was later dismissed for 112. Australia won the match by 84 runs. Head said he was happy he could play his part.
3: Three-game series, you want to just try and impact it once or twice. So understand that you're not going to make runs in every game. So nice, once I got my start today, that I was able to get a good score and contribute to a good win.
0: And Hawthorn and Brisbane both go into tonight's preliminary final at the MCG with an unchanged lineup. That's the latest news and sport.
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10: Sunny this afternoon and 31 for Rocky. Yeppoon 24, Gladstone 27 and Billawilla 33 degrees.
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0: and it's time to see that grip loosen.
1: Also making news, a search is continuing for the body of a 63-year-old man fatally attacked by a shark at Perth's popular Sorrento Beach. And two Brisbane teenagers are being charged with a combined 81 property crime offences. The 18 and 19-year-olds allegedly targeted homes in 24 suburbs across Brisbane and the Bayside over a five-week period.
2: A man's toy shop. 450 grand grease cartridge from $10.
3: 994.0, your sport now.
1: Fremantle will tonight find out which team they'll be taking on in the AFL Grand Final, with Hawthorn taking on reigning premiers Brisbane in a twilight match. Alex Riddell reports.
4: The Hawks have named an unchanged lineup for the preliminary final against Brisbane at the MCG. Forward Dylan Moore will line up for his 150th AFL match, while Sam Mitchell will bring up his 450th match as a player coach. While Brisbane go into the game unchanged, with premiership defender Noah Answorth not getting over the line following his ankle injury. Alex Riddell, Melbourne.
1: It's do or die for the Roosters and the Sharks tonight when they meet at the Sydney Football Stadium. The Roosters look set to target Braden Trindall as the Cronulla 5'8" is rushed back early from a shoulder dislocation. And Brentford belted Chelsea 3-0 in the English Premier League.
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11: Sunny this afternoon and 31 for Rocky. Yeppoon 24, Gladstone 27 and Billawilla 33 degrees.
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1: Fremantle has arrived back in Perth after booking a spot in the AFL Grand Final. They'll take on the winner of this evening's preliminary final between Brisbane and Hawthorn, which gets underway this hour. Speaking at Perth Airport, Fremantle's Hayden Young says the side is in good spirits.
2: A lot of excitement, a few tired boys, I think. Obviously, it was a late night last night and very happy with the last quarter. Obviously, there was elements of the game that we didn't quite get right. I mean, Sydney played really well also, and I haven't really thought about the game too much. I'm just very happy to get the win.
1: Cronulla head into tonight's elimination clash against the Roosters as underdogs. 30,000 people are expected at Allianz Stadium tonight, and supercars teams have rejected a proposal to bring back compulsory door numbers. That's the latest news and sport.
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11: Sunny this afternoon and 31 for Rocky, Yeppoon 24, Gladstone 27 and Billawilla 33 degrees.
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Welcome to the Continuous Call Team. Well, welcome back to the Continuous Call Team. Sorry, I wasn't sure when to come in there. It's a beautiful afternoon here at Allianz Stadium ahead of this semi-final between the Roosters and the Sharks. The second team in the box this afternoon, it's the under-50s side. We've freshened things up ahead of this evening's game.

0: AFL Grand Final. In the second quarter, the Hawks lead the Lions 43-38. Australia has won the second one-day against Zimbabwe by 84 runs. Travis Head's performance the highlight. He grabbed his first century since the Ashes. That's the latest news and sport.
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9: Sunny this afternoon and 31 for Rocky. Yeppoon 24, Gladstone 27 and Billawilla 33 degrees.
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2: 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He said, mate, just after the credit. Pretty simple. I thought it was there and I've gone off early again.
3: Story of your life.
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2: Waited too long in the first hour, too early on the second hour. Thanks, boys. Welcome back to the Continuous Call team live from Allianz Stadium. Mike Pearce here with you for another hour, filling in for, while Levy has a break, he's just shaking his head and walked off. He said, what an amateur.
3: Well, he said, and he's trying to knife me.
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3: Sunny this afternoon and 31 for Rocky. Yeppoon 24, Gladstone 27, and Billawilla 33 degrees.
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12: Short ball, Toya. Toya's there. Toya's over the line. The Roosters respond.
9: The Sydney Roosters are out to avenge last year's finals loss to the Predators from the Shire.
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9: And keep their season alive.
14: 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Another salute from James Tedesco.
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9: But lurking in the shallows, the Cronulla Sharks are ready to make it two in a row.
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0: Well, at the start of this week, it was kind of just doing the basics to the best of your ability, and that starts with our tackle. So if we sort our tackle and get that right, obviously our movements and everything else will come off the back of that. But you know, the rest is, mate, it's that Bondi wall, and that's us to a T. So.
1: Can you believe you're 80 minutes away from a grand final?
0: No, I can't. I'm excited, but looking forward to it.
1: Good luck.
0: Yeah, thank you.
2: Yeah, Celesi Fichetti having a chat to Brad Fittler. She's married and he's 20.
3: Mm. Yeah.
2: Doesn't muck around.
3: Oh, found the love of his life.
2: Good luck to him.
4: You know, Levy.
2: Good luck to him.
3: Sealed the deal.
2: Well said. 46 to 10, 39,147. The crowd. Roosters are bucks. Gary, phone through at Boondall in Queensland. G'day, Gaz.
5: Hey, guys. How you going?
2: Good, thank you, mate.
3: Good, Gaz.
5: I'm Dolphins supporter. I am a little bit worried about the Roosters.
4: Yeah, well, they played well tonight. And if they can defend like that in the second half, they give themselves every shot against the Dolphins, because the Dolphins are statistically the best second half side. So that would have given them a lot of confidence. And just the fact that they scored some unbelievable tries tonight, it's going to be an absolute belter of a game up there at Suncorp. And hopefully you'll be there watching them.
2: You got some tickets, Gaz?
5: I haven't yet, no, but I'm going to try and get there. But, yeah, I think I'm having flashbacks of when they got belted by, like, 50 points.
2: Well, it was it the Roosters that – I think the Roosters beat them something – I think it was 50-something. Oh, geez, I can't remember now. I'd have to look it up. But, Gary, look, I think you can't underestimate the advantage of having the weekend off. Josh, you're the most recently retired player here. How advantageous are the Panthers and the Dolphins sitting back and watching these teams go at it?
4: It's huge, because you don't risk that injury. You don't risk players getting HIAs. You're fresh. If you had any niggling injury, you get rid of it. And if you don't have that week off, you've got to play four grand finals to win it, pretty much. So it does take its toll on you, and I guess we'll find out next week what toll it's taken on the Roosters.
2: Gaz, thanks for calling in, mate, and good luck next week, your Dolphins against the Chookies.
3: Dolphins won 48-10 over the Roosters.
4: That was during Origin.
3: Yeah, in June. I'm just going through it now. And did they play them again? Yeah,
2: and there was a huge
3: score. Here we go, 26-12. The Dolphins beat them on the 29th of August in round 26. So Dolphins have beaten them twice this year.
2: All right, we got Sam and Jason listening from Wampra Station, 120 kilometres west of Bourke. Wow, in the middle of nowhere. Nice to have you with us, Sam and Jace. I love the Sydney Roosters and being a platinum member for 25 years. I believe they can go all the way this year. Love the call from DJ. And boys, go the Roosters. I listened to the game from Singapore Airport from Margaret Camberwarra. Marg, get home safely, or if you're on holidays, enjoy it. We'll take a break. Come back with more of the continuous call team here, where the Roosters have thumped the Sharks by 46 points to 10.
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2: Well, boys, before we get out of here, let's look ahead to tomorrow. Warriors in Newcastle at a packed Eden Park. We've got about 60 seconds here before we depart. J-Moz, quick thoughts?
3: I'm tipping the Knights in an upset.
2: Knights in an upset over there.
3: Yep.
2: All right. Biggie, I'll go Knights too.
4: I'm going to tip the Knights as well. I think they can get the job done over there. I think Knights will win.
2: It's going to be a great game.
4: It's going
2: to be a great atmosphere, and the boys will be ready to call it on air tomorrow. So make sure you're listening. 1 o'clock all the way through till 7 with the Continuous Call Team from the Harvey Norman Interactive Studio. Josh, enjoy the week. We'll catch you next Friday.
3: Bye-bye.
2: Bye-bye. See you, Piggy.
4: See you later. Bye-bye.
2: Well done. The Roosters have beaten the Sharks by 46 points to 10. It was 18-10 at halftime. The Roosters in front, but gee, they ran away with it, didn't they? 39,147 was the crowd. 39,147. So a great crowd in the end. And, of course, our player of the match tonight, thanks to Sonali Sports, was Daly Cherry Evans. It's been a long day. It's been an enjoyable day. We hope you've enjoyed it as well. Congratulations to the Roosters. They're on to play the Dolphins next Friday night at Suncorp Stadium. 46-10. The Roosters over the Sharks. I'll talk to you Monday morning.
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0: 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Thanks to Doblo's. 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
8: Hello, I'm Chris McCarthy. Discipline, limited screen time and streamlining teacher accreditations are at the heart of the federal opposition's plan to reform the education system. The coalition has unveiled its policy to improve school performances across the country. It comes after Australia recorded its worst ever math and reading scores in a global education test. Shadow Education spokesperson Julian Lisa says their plan starts with a total overhaul of the curriculum.
9: The time to focus on achieving excellence and the performance of our schools is now. The PISA results and the NAPLAN results demonstrate that Australia must do so much better. The Coalition today has announced a plan to restore excellence to Australia's schools.
8: The Prime Minister has landed in California to commence a week-long trip in the United States. Anthony Albanese is due to meet with Apple Executive Chairman Tim Cook to witness child safety features inspired by Australia's social media ban. Mr. Albanese will then fly to New York with Foreign Minister Penny Wong to launch Australia's official bid for a seat on the UN Security Council. Russian authorities have reported multiple cyber attacks on its voting systems as the country votes in its parliamentary election. Polls run for 3 days over this weekend. State media says while the attacks are continuing, all have so far been repelled. A woman in her 90s has died after a stabbing in Sydney's east. Police were called to a Bondi Beach apartment to find the woman with significant injuries. Paramedics treated her, but she died at the scene. A 47-year-old man, officers believe, is known to the woman, has been arrested. The WA Fisheries Minister has issued a catch-and-kill order for the great white shark responsible for a fatal attack at a popular Perth beach. 63-year-old Greg O'Neill was killed at Sorrento Beach while swimming with a friend close to shore. His remains are yet to be recovered. Researchers say a national survey is needed to reveal the true scale of the decline in platypus numbers. Australian Conservation Foundation research estimates populations may have shrunk by as much as 30%. ACF spokesperson Jeff Abraham says their studies have been reliant on citizen science for the last 5 years.
10: But we need the federal government to step up too and help fund a national platypus survey that can give us a clear answer as to the state of our platypus populations across Australia.
8: Also making news, the US president says he's struck a deal with Denmark to give the United States permanent control over Greenland's security. Donald Trump says the US would immediately begin developing a larger military presence in Greenland months after he vowed to take the strategic island by force. In finance, one Australian dollar is currently buying around 71.2 US cents.
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8: Hawthorn has narrowly missed out on an AFL Grand Final berth in a thrilling preliminary final at the MCG. Brisbane slotting two goals in the final minutes to secure a 19-8-122 to 20-11-131 victory. Lions coach Chris Fagan has told Fox both sides were deserving of the win.
11: I thought even at three-quarter time, we had a good lead, and then we went to 28 points in front. But in footy these days, with the way the centre bounces, it doesn't matter how far you're in front, mate. You're not safe. And to Hawthorn's credit, they kept having a crack, as you would in a prelim final, because there's no next week.
8: Cronulla has exited the NRL finals for a fifth straight year, going down 46-10 to the Roosters. The result sets up a blockbuster prelim against the Dolphins at Suncorp Stadium on Friday night. And Alex Demonor has beaten Max Kasnikowski in the first rubber of Australia's Davis Cup tie against Poland. That's news and sport.
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6: Clear tonight, getting down to 13 for Rockhampton before a fine and sunny day in 33. Yeppoon, 13 to 27. Gladstone, 14 to 30. And Billawilla, 8 to 34 degrees.
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6: Clear tonight, getting down to 13 for Rockhampton before a final.

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2: 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Anywhere, anytime.
3: Steve says the ADF teaching is highly structured while maintaining classroom integrity. This is achieved through a disciplined teaching structure with refined outcomes. I served 33 years, says Steve, and have been involved with youth training using this effective model. Yeah, well, okay, if it can be made to work. I mean, we sure need something in the classrooms, I think. Anyway, Paul from Melbourne's been waiting for a while. Good morning, Paul.
4: Good morning, Mike. Good to hear you again. I was also in the military, and I trained diglets up in Kapuka and Pakapanyal and places like that. I'm not really on board with this idea for a few reasons. First of all, I went to DSCE as a visitor, Defence Force Correctional Establishment, which is basically Australia's military prison there out at Holsworthy. And
3: what's it called again?
4: DSCE, Defence Force Correctional Establishment.
3: Okay.
4: At Holsworthy.
3: Yeah.
4: So that's military prison. If you are sent to prison as a soldier, you go there. If you're an officer, by quirk, you would at the time go to Long Bay, so you don't mix with the prisoners. But, you know, I do remember when they brought in civilian prison guards to give them a bit of a tour and have a look around, they were literally salivating.
3: Really?
4: At, if only civvy prisons were run this way. And,
3: yeah.
4: But that made me think, so, you know, it's like saying, you know, putting troops on the streets to help with dealing with crime. The job of the police is to protect the community. The role of the military is to fight the enemies of the state.
3: Yeah.
4: And history repeatedly shows us that when you use the military to police the people, it is the people who very quickly become viewed as the enemy. In the same sense, or to extend that thinking, a lot of people think that the welfare state concept was invented by Britain after World War II. It wasn't. It was actually first adopted by the Japanese. And the idea of universal education and health and so forth was really so that they could build the next generations to become soldiers, fit, healthy, well-educated and disciplined soldiers. I'm uncomfortable. Yeah, I don't know if I've expressed this well, but I'm uncomfortable if we ever mix anything of a military culture or a military operation with the free community of the Australian people. History's just shown that doesn't end well when you militarise your population.
3: Well, every time somebody says maybe we could put the young louts who are making trouble into the military says that's not what we're here for. We don't want them. Thank you very much.
4: Exactly right. And I remember I've had recruits who basically got given the choice of jail or the military, and they picked the military. And I was never really that comfortable with it, because we're a professional army and we don't want people who are only here to avoid jail.
3: Do they still do that a bit in the US?
4: Oh, yeah. Yeah. They, judges will regularly, particularly, I don't know why, but I think they tend to send them to the Marine Corps, which I can guarantee you would straighten someone out. they were young, if you've ever seen Full Metal Jacket.
3: I have seen Full Metal Jacket. I thought it was great. And, of course, the legend there is that the sergeant was originally just employed as a consultant, but then Kubrick decided to put him in the movie.
4: Yeah, Marine Sergeant Ali Omi was actually a United States Marine Corps drill sergeant.
3: Yeah.
4: He actually gave a cameo to the actor that was originally supposed to play Omi's role. I don't know if you remember it, but in the movie there's a part where they're on a helicopter going up to Fubai, and there's a guy with a machine gun shooting at civilians and laughing. That actor... was originally meant to be the drill sergeant. But Kubrick gave him a consolation prize. Same with the actor who wore the Predator suit in the Schwarzenegger's Predator movie.
3: Yeah.
4: He got a cameo as the black helicopter pilot right at the end. And if you see, look at the movie again, you'll see that this guy's in the helicopter cockpit right at the end when the Predator blows itself up. You can see his knees are basically in his chest because he was 6'9". He really fit in the helicopter.
3: I didn't notice that, but next time I watch it, because I do watch these movies again, I don't know if this is relevant to what you're talking about, but I just want to mention it. I actually watched the Ipcrest file again. And what an amazing piece of work that is, because when you think about a lot of what they did, it was just dull, bureaucratic, had to be done stuff, I guess. And yet it was kind of fascinating at the same time.
4: Oh, yeah, that was great. They actually made a 6-part miniseries.
3: Yeah, they did, apparently. I haven't seen it, but I believe they did, yeah.
4: It wasn't too bad. But, you know what, I think maybe you and I have discovered what we really do need. We grew up, think about the movies we grew up with.
3: Yeah.
4: Red Dawn, Predator, Full Metal Jacket, The Terminator. And you look at the movies that kids are watching now. Maybe we just need to go back to making 80s Bruckheimer films, you know, if we want to alter culture. Because, I mean, I was in year 11 when I watched Full Metal Jacket, and, you know, me and all my schoolmates, we took that as an instruction manual for life. Like, Ali Omi was was the man, you know, and we knew that, you know, we watched Predator and we all adopted, you know, the masculine position of if it bleeds, we can kill it. That's the Gen X generation, you know, that we grew up on. And you look at the movies now, you know, the teenage kids are watching, it's all very confusing and gender fluid and, you know, doesn't seem to stand for anything.
3: Does the popular culture follow the generation, or the generation follow the popular culture?
4: An excellent question. I think the generation follows the culture. I really do. Had in the 70s, movies were becoming very self-indulgent by the directors, and you know, they were all kind of thought of as anti this or anti that or anti-American, and they were losing money hand over fist. And you know, at the start of the 80s, the studio said that's enough, and they became formulaic. You had a hero. A hero is defined by an even greater and stronger villain. You had action at the start, and then the hero, you know, you really ended up rooting for them because they made the hero to be the everyday kind of man, like Bruce Willis in Die Hard and so forth, or just completely testosterone-filled, over-the-top, you know, Schwarzenegger kind of movies or Stallone's, and people love them. People went back to the movies. Now nobody goes to the movies anymore. Comedies, you know.
3: By the way, you say that about Bruce Willis, but I couldn't be bothered with all of it. But I watched a bit of Fifth Element last night, and I mean, I've seen it before, and I think I was entertained the first time around, but looking at it this time around, I'm thinking, what's Bruce Willis doing in this, for God's sake? I discussed it with my associate, Mr. Sinden, who knows about movies, and he said the movie itself made a lot of money, and Bruce made a lot of money too, so I guess that explains it.
4: Well, yeah, I haven't I can't remember if I said that. It would have been a very long time ago. But, yeah, you know, let's just bring back the heroes, you know. There's no... I mean, there's two keys to every movie. First of all, the hero is defined by the strength of the villain. So the stronger the villain, like Alan Rickman in Die Hard.
3: Well, that's what Hitchcock said. A movie's only as good as its bad guy.
4: And the second thing is that the villain, to be convincing, you have to believe that they really, really believe that they are right. They're not a stupid, evil Star Wars, modern Star Wars character. And if you look at A Few Good Men, whatever you think, at the end of it, you do get the feeling that Jack Nicholson playing, you know, the Colonel, he honestly believed he was right. You remember A Few Good Men?
3: No, I certainly do. And I happened to watch a thing on SBS the other night. I just stumbled across it about they got a series called Icons, and this one was about Tom Cruise. And they were saying how many times Nicholson did the "You can't handle the truth." And he did it to get the reaction from the other actors. But when it came time to put it on film, his voice was worn out.
4: Oh, yeah.
3: I don't know what they did in the end, but, you know, those movie guys, they probably had some takes from earlier or something. Yeah. All right, so that's the takeaway from this conversation. We need more heroes. All right, thank you, Paul.
4: Colonel Jessup. See you, mate.
3: See you. Bye.
2: Everybody's been asking, where's the 4RO pickup? 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And the most outlandish of all, it had been hit by a bus. But the 4RO pickup is alive and well. And back on the streets of CQ. Loaded up thanks to Doblo's Farmers Market, Galactic Donuts, CQ Today, and plenty more. 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
3: Nicholas is from Earlwood. Good morning, Nicholas.
10: Yeah, good morning, Mike. Just talking about Apocalypse Now, I remember seeing it. It came out in the year that I turned 16. I managed to slip in, even though it had an R rating at the time, which required you to be 18 to see it. But it was an amazing experience because it exposed me for the first time to a film that was that took such a surreal take on good and evil and the nature of war and the way an individual can lose the plot, so to speak, and become a godlike figure in establishing a kind of rebellious commune with the character of Kirk.
3: You're talking about Marlon Brando's role there. Is that the one you mean?
10: Yeah, that's right.
3: Yeah. Did you ever see the director's cut, by the way?
10: No, I've never seen the director's cut, but
3: it's worth sitting through, I think. Yeah.
10: Yeah. I later came to appreciate it more through exploring Joseph Conrad's Heart of Darkness, which the film took inspiration from. And also you got the moral ambivalence of was it the reporter that he played? Martin Sheen played the reporter in the movie.
3: I'm trying to remember. Yeah.
10: It was quite an experience seeing that film, and I suppose it was the apex of 70s style individual direction, but a great movie experience in any case.
3: Oh yeah, you wanted to talk about Burke's.
10: Yes. Look, I just find it amazing how Mr. Burke comes up with this sort of obscure. Almost a mathematical equation take on why we have a housing crisis, something to do with the fact that Australians have preferred to have less people in the household.
3: Oh, yeah, yeah. That's ridiculous. Kind of interesting in itself. But he says a couple of things that are really just a 180-degree twist on the real situation. For example, seeing as you've opened this door, Your Honour, this is Burke. There's now an expectation the demand-driven process isn't what Australians want, and they want the government to take control of it. I mean, that is so darkly laughable and the exact opposite of what's going on. The fact of the matter is it's the government who have brought in so many people, despite the fact that it's not just housing but facilities in general. We don't have enough to deal with them. And the government have brought all these people in mainly to support Chalmers and us maintaining a AAA credit rating, even though when it comes to per capita, we are going down, down, down, and have done, as I mentioned earlier, I think it still stands at, for the last 10 out of 15 quarters, standard of living is going down. It would be wrong to suggest it's a recent bit of work done to deal with the current political climate. Yes, it is, because Pauline Hanson's got you totally spooked. So, I don't know, does anybody believe this? And, of course, that other stuff, oh, yes, Australians want to have big houses. What would you like us to do, Minister? Would you like us to live in boarding houses? Is that your plan? Would you like us to have 15 to a room? Is that what you think is ideal? Really, I don't know. I've said for years, I don't know why Australians put up with this crap, but it seems to me, Nicholas, that the standard of crap, depending on how you look at it, is getting better or worse. As far as nonsense is concerned, I guess it's a higher standard of nonsense, but it's a much lower standard of believability from these shysters.
10: Yes, indeed. I mean, it's primarily yes minister type stuff that's
3: isn't it?
10: There to obscure reality.
3: Yeah.
10: I mean, in essence, what you're dealing with is a government that tries to explain. I'll put in a crude analogy here to try to explain the fundamentals of human reproduction by simply chucking a copy of Penthouse to you. I mean, you couldn't think of a better kind of obscure piece of absolute political rubbish that would make an excellent basis for another Yes Minister or Yes Prime Minister episode. It's pure Mr. Humphreys sort of stuff, isn't it?
3: It is, but then somebody once said you can't burlesque.
10: No, it's almost a kind of burlesque in itself.
3: Yeah, that's what I mean.
10: Perhaps we're experiencing our own year 2026 version of early 1920s Berlin.
3: Why do you make that association?
10: Just the sheer buffoonery amidst a looming economic, social, and political crisis.
3: Well, yeah, or collapse. I thought you were going to say collapse, and that wouldn't be.
10: Oh, well, collapse as well, yeah.
3: Yeah, I mean, don't want to be totally the doomsayer, but I think that's there. All right, Nicholas, thank you for that.
10: Okay, thank you.
3: Mark has called in from Hampton East. Good morning, Mark.
11: Good morning, how are you going?
3: Not bad.
11: I'm just waiting up my options of talking to people about worshipping the testimony of Jesus Christ this evening. And I was watching a clip on the internet about Kenneth Copeland, one of the ministries. I noticed you were talking about this grammar just in it about how many people wanted to be a part of what people were doing in society, somewhat. And I just linked in about the preaching I was watching. And I'm just wondering if people in Melbourne these days are watching many preaching documentaries in regards to civil society and how mainstream political analytic ways work in Melbourne, and how people can worship what goes on in society in regards to the way one sees society, how people can learn about society. I'm wondering if preaching is a way to learn about society. I'm just
3: well. Do you follow it? Do you have?
11: I don't have a preacher
3: you follow.
11: No. I watch it with my friend at home, but I don't follow Jesus Christ or any of his people's teachings.
3: So, what are you? Are you for it or against it?
11: No, against it. I go to church, but to be honest with you, I'm not all for it. But I think I'm.
3: Do you describe yourself as a Christian?
11: Yes.
3: Okay, so you go to church, but you don't believe in it. Why do you go to church?
11: To learn why people would talk about analysts at church and how to learn about society. I don't agree with preaching is a good way of learning about society. I believe 3AW has a better perspective.
3: Do you?
11: Which is learning the streets of Melbourne.
3: Uh-huh, okay.
11: Yeah.
3: But you don't think what you're doing is a good idea, but you keep doing it. Is there a contradiction there?
11: No, I think it's a good idea because I like to learn about why they talk about analysts in church and why they believe so structurally that Jesus has such a good theory about how to teach people about society.
3: Yeah. But you don't believe it.
11: How do you do it? What's the best way? But I don't do it. No, I don't teach it. I don't preach it. I don't do anything to do it.
3: And you don't believe it. But you still pursue it.
11: Because they don't teach me. Teach me anything about it. They just mention analysts and teaching people about society, but they don't teach it.
3: Uh-huh.
11: I go there every single weekend hoping that they'll bring it up one time.
3: I see. You think that one day they will change and they will provide you with what you want to hear.
11: A lesson.
3: Yes, I see. All right.
11: And I'm just wondering, what is the best way to learn about the streets of Melbourne and how to learn what cafes to go to and what political ways we can learn about politics in Melbourne?
3: Yeah, you know, I've thought a bit about religion over the years, but I've never thought of it as a way to learn about what cafes to go to. Thank you, Mark.
11: Thank you, bye.
3: Goodbye.
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3: Anonymous correspondent here says of my conversation with Paul, he has a point. I remember John Wayne in the movies. It's something that has been discussed in the past. Maybe I should discuss it with Mr. Sinden because of his association with the movie business over the years. But yes, there's been discussion about the hero and what the hero is these days and how the hero has changed. Anyway, back after this news.
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20: Hello, I'm Chris McCarthy. The Prime Minister will today meet with Apple boss Tim Cook in the first engagement of a week-long tour of the United States. Anthony Albanese has touched down in California and is due to hold talks about how Australia's social media ban has influenced new tech safety features. Foreign Minister Penny Wong will join the Prime Minister at the United Nations in New York later in the week. An elderly woman has died after a stabbing in Sydney's east, Alex Riddell reports.
21: Officers were called to the Bondi Beach apartment shortly after 5pm to find the woman in her 90s with significant injuries. She was treated by paramedics but died at the scene. A 47-year-old man was arrested at the apartment and taken to Surry Hills Police Station. It's believed he's known to the woman. Alex Riddell reporting.
20: It comes just hours after a 23-year-old woman was found stabbed to death in Wagga Wagga in southern New South Wales. An 18-year-old known to the woman was arrested at the scene. Police say another man left the scene before emergency services arrived. Three teenagers have been charged after a police officer was hit by an allegedly stolen car in Melbourne's southeast. A female officer was thrown several metres down the road when she was allegedly struck by the SUV. The air wing helped police track down the 15, 16 and 17-year-olds. The US president has banned several news outlets from the White House in his latest crackdown on what he calls fake news. Donald Trump has accused CNN, MS Now and Politico of reporting fiction and lies. US political expert Bruce Wolpe has told Nine the move doesn't come as a surprise.
1: He doesn't want any critical coverage coming from the press. He wants the truth as he tells it. He can't end the Iran war. He's getting a lot of criticism for that. The economy is in bad shape. Petrol prices are so high. It is going to affect the midterm elections.
20: National fuel security rules have been extended until late January to ease potential supply pressures across regional Australia as the conflict in the Middle East drags on. The decision allows fuel suppliers to reduce mandatory stockholding levels by 20%, provided they commit to supplying local markets and regional travel routes. More than 140,000 Australians suffering from moderate to severe eczema will soon save hundreds of dollars on treatment. From next month, the prescription ointment Azemetop will be listed on the PBS. The Health Minister says the listing will provide crucial relief for patients managing the chronic skin condition. Also making news, the WA Fisheries Minister has stopped short of ordering an all-out shark cull, but has instructed authorities to catch and kill the great white responsible for a fatal attack in Perth. And researchers are calling for a national survey to gain clarity on the decline in platypus numbers across the country.
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20: The Roosters are through to the NRL preliminary finals with a 46-10 win over the Sharks. Cronulla was unable to add to the scoreline after half-time. Sharks coach Craig Fitzgibbon says it just wasn't their night.
22: We've been up for 5 years now with same group of guys, and a portion of those are leaving, and forever grateful for their service and punching above their weight for a long time now.
20: In the AFL, Brisbane has booked its fourth straight grand final appearance with a thrilling 9-point victory over Hawthorn at the MCG. Hugh McLuggage slotting a controversial free kick in the final stages to put his side in front, earning them the right to face Fremantle next Saturday afternoon. And in the AFLW, the Melbourne Demons have continued their unbeaten run in 2026 with a 34-point victory over Carlton.
4: 4RO's Community File for Harvey Norman Furniture and Bedding.
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6: Clear tonight, getting down to 13 for Rockhampton before a fine and sunny day in 33. Yeppoon, 13 to 27. Gladstone, 14 to 30. And Billawilla, 8 to 34 degrees.
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3: Good morning. Welcome along. We were talking earlier about the ability of the Prime Minister to say, no, it wasn't me, I didn't know about it, all those, hey, don't look at me things. And I promised to play a little song for him. Paul says he makes a jack-in-the-box pedestrian. I kind of like that. He makes a jack-in-the-box pedestrian. Anyway, we haven't played this song for the PM for a little while. It wasn't me. I didn't know about it. All those...

0: there you go. What do you think? That's the tragic song. Does it fit the bill? And I'd never heard that before. Dale recommended that one. He was just telling me that there's a terrific documentary about the artist, Rodriguez. The song's called Cause, and it's called Search for the Sugar Man. Anyway, what do you think? Did that hit the spot?
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0: Some response with our tragic song. Leslie says, good pick, Dale. Haven't heard that one in years. And Harry says, Dale, perfect song for what people are going through now. V says that song was horrendous. You know, as Her Majesty said, opinions may vary. Paul says, after hearing that song, one can only hope that in the documentary Search for the Sugar Man, the searches come up empty, but the song did fit the quarter to three theme, I guess, says Paul. There you go. Some opinions on that. What have we got here? There's a couple I've had for ages that I should have read earlier. They would be more timely, I guess. For example, Joy says, Mike, how come you're on tonight? I fell asleep last night. I didn't hear Pat say you was going to be on, but it's good, says Joy. Thank you, Joy. David says, good morning, Mike. All the best to the happy couple at the wedding that Pat attended from everyone at the Chugan Billiards Club in Shanghai. And I'm just looking at what time it is.
10: Oh, it's time for me to read some more here. Peter says, hi, Mike. Hopefully the start of Albo and Labor's downfall will be the domino effect from the loss of Victoria and New South Wales state elections. Cheers, Peter. Yeah, I don't know. I wonder. I mean, if they lose in New South Wales and Victoria, it's kind of a given, some people say in this country, that whatever people are getting at the state government level, they don't want that repeated at the federal government level. But really, I think at this stage, it's anybody's guess. Though it is interesting what's going on in Victoria, I think. And then, of course, we've got the New South Wales competition coming up pretty soon. Speaking of coming up, National Days.
9: 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Your news now.
11: Hello, I'm Chris McCarthy. The Prime Minister will today meet with Apple boss Tim Cook in the first engagement of a week-long tour of the United States. Anthony Albanese has touched down in California and is due to hold talks about how Australia's social media ban has influenced new tech safety features. Foreign Minister Penny Wong will join the Prime Minister at the United Nations in New York later in the week. An elderly woman has died after a stabbing in Sydney's east, Alex Riddell reports.
12: Officers were called to the Bondi Beach apartment shortly after 5 p.m. to find the woman in her 90s with significant injuries. She was treated by paramedics but died at the scene. A 47-year-old man was arrested at the apartment and taken to Surry Hills Police Station. It's believed he is known to the woman. Alex Riddell reporting.
11: It comes just hours after a 23-year-old woman was found stabbed to death in Wagga Wagga in southern New South Wales. An 18-year-old known to the woman was arrested at the scene. Police say another man left the scene before emergency services arrived. Three teenagers have been charged after a police officer was hit by an allegedly stolen car in Melbourne's southeast. A female officer was thrown several metres down the road when she was allegedly struck by the SUV. The air wing helped police track down the 15, 16 and 17-year-olds. The US president has banned several news outlets from the White House in his latest crackdown on what he calls fake news. Donald Trump has accused CNN, MS Now and Politico of reporting fiction and lies. US political expert Bruce Wolpe has told Nine the move doesn't come as a surprise.
13: He doesn't want any critical coverage coming from the press. He wants the truth as he tells it. He can't end the Iran war. He's getting a lot of criticism for that. The economy is in bad shape. Petrol prices are so high. It is going to affect the midterm elections.
11: National fuel security rules have been extended until late January to ease potential supply pressures across regional Australia as the conflict in the Middle East drags on. The decision allows fuel suppliers to reduce mandatory stockholding levels by 20%, provided they commit to supplying local markets and regional travel routes. More than 140,000 Australians suffering from moderate to severe eczema will soon save hundreds of dollars on treatment. From next month, the prescription ointment Azemetop will be listed on the PBS. The Health Minister says the listing will provide crucial relief for patients managing the chronic skin condition. Also making news, the WA Fisheries Minister has stopped short of ordering an all-out shark cull, but has instructed authorities to catch and kill the great white responsible for a fatal attack in Perth. And researchers are calling for a national survey to gain clarity on the decline in platypus numbers across the country.
9: Navigating the legal landscape. How they help. Grant and Simpson Lawyers. 994 RO. Your sport now.
11: The Roosters are through to the NRL preliminary finals with a 46-10 win over the Sharks. Cronulla was unable to add to the scoreline after halftime. Sharks coach Craig Fitzgibbon says it just wasn't their night.
14: We've been up for 5 years now with same group of guys, and a portion of those are leaving, and forever grateful for their service and punching above their weight for a long time now.
11: In the AFL, Brisbane has booked its fourth straight grand final appearance with a thrilling 9-point victory over Hawthorn at the MCG. Hugh McLuggage slotting a controversial free kick in the final stages to put his side in front, earning them the right to face Fremantle next Saturday afternoon. And in the AFLW, the Melbourne Demons have continued their unbeaten run in 2026 with a 34-point victory over Carlton.
9: 4RO's Community File for Harvey Norman Furniture and Bedding.
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26: Clear tonight, getting down to 13 for Rockhampton for a fine and sunny day in 33. Yeppoon, 13 to 27. Gladstone, 14 to 30. And Billawilla, 8 to 34 degrees.
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0: Good morning. Welcome along. If you're just surfacing, do people surface at this hour on a Sunday morning? They're more likely to be getting home, I guess. Greg said, good choice, Dale. The Total album is fantastic. Talking about that track we played, Cause, before by Rodriguez. Jean says, hi, Mike, a pleasant surprise you're on. Thank you, Jean. It's the do-gooders who are the reason children aren't disciplined or taught right from wrong and manners, says Jean. Yeah, I'm inclined to think you're onto something there, that it does. Well, Nicole was hammering the idea that it comes from the family, wasn't she? But what to do about it? What to do about it now? Ron has called in from Auburn. Good morning, Ron.
28: Yeah, how are you, buddy?
0: Not bad.
28: This woman that said that there's no white culture, okay?
0: Which woman?
28: The African woman. Anyway, let's go a bit further than that. But Rosemary Karaoke, she reckons that she's a refugee. She got refused a refugee, and she married someone to stay here.
0: Oh, yeah.
28: You know, she's told a lot of lies to everybody.
0: Look,
28: let's go a bit further than that.

0: says Joe. Yeah. Rob says, Mike, Brisbane won the last 21 seconds. It was a very close game. The free kick did put Brisbane in front by 3 points. Okay. Thomas says, Mike, I didn't watch the match, but Brisbane won 131-122. So I'd hardly say it was a trashing. Yeah, we're talking about different games here, I think. Hawthorn led by 3 points with 45 seconds to go before Brisbane kicked a contentious goal to 3 ahead and then kicked another after the siren. Regards, Tom. Yeah, what was the final score there? Wasn't it something like 46-10? Anyway, I'd have to check. Mr. Albones, what have you got here? I was thinking, why is this talkback so biased against the government? Seems the new owner is a former Liberal Minister for Small Businesses, Steve from Mandurah. I wouldn't put it down to that. I think it's just the way the conversation goes. Harry says, hi, Mike. I protested Turkey police doing a raid on the LGBT community in Turkey. Excuse to protect family values. Ottoman Empire, first country in the world to lift the anti-sodomy laws. Really? That's what Harry says. Sally's called in from Ingleburn. Good morning, Sally.
1: Oh, hi. Did Alex come on this morning by some chance?
0: Did who?
1: Alex, the movie guy.
0: No.
1: Oh, okay then. Are you on tomorrow?
0: No.
1: Oh, okay. So we're going to miss his segment this week. Okay.
0: Oh, I don't know. He won't be on tomorrow because it's coming from Melbourne. But
1: yeah, you're not on. You're not on.
0: No, I'm not on. So Alex usually comes on Mondays. Yeah. So we've left it at that.
1: Yeah. Look, I want to talk to you about Pauline Hanson, Fatima Payman, and Di Lee. Have you caught up with this story during the week?
0: Well, the only story I saw was Fatima Payman and Pauline Hanson getting together
1: and Di Lee's the third person, apparently.
0: Oh, I didn't get that bit yet.
1: Yeah. It's amazing what these whole opposite have become bedfellows during the year. They'll bicker and scratch each other's eyes out and fight and claw and do this and do that for whatever, you know, the things that they believe in about their own issues. But when it comes to their staffing, it's amazing how the politicians of whole opposites, which you'd never catch in the same room, let alone speaking in the same tone together when it comes to affecting them and their level of staff. Mate, if they put as much effort together about this for themselves as they would put together for this country, it's amazing what we could achieve, even though they're pole opposites. But when it comes to their own, I want this and I want that, they're not averse to getting together.
0: Yeah, it's interesting, isn't it?
1: Having a coalition about something.
0: Yeah. I made a comment about it earlier this morning, and I was saying I thought it was kind of a boy thing. You know, they're prone to do that from my observation. I've seen people in the corporate world who hate one another and compete like, you know, weasels on meth, and then something comes up where they can agree, and they think, oh, okay, but that's kind of a boy thing from the early days. I mean, it seems to be accepted even in this woke era that at school boys will fight. They'll actually have a punch up, but then the next day they're mates again.
1: Yeah, I'm not interested in the boy thing. I'm not interested in the woke thing. All I'm interested in is this line of how I'm seeing it. It's affecting them. And they're the most unlikely three that have gotten together because it's affecting them and they're backing each other up. But during the year, it's like pole opposites. It's like all out war in that red room Senate.
0: Yeah.
1: But when it comes to themselves, me, it's amazing. They are the most strangest of bedfellows. It just makes you wonder if they could be that much about their job and about their so-called you know, policies and whatever.
0: Yeah.
1: It's actually be just as much about that in their work ethic as they are about themselves.
0: No, but they're not going to. They're not going to be that because they just have this one thing in common where they figure they're not getting the resources they deserve. So
1: that's what I'm talking about.
0: Yeah, well, that's right. Yeah.
1: That's what I'm talking about. That's why I rang you. Their selfishness.
0: I understand.
1: That is what, that's really is what amazes me no end. One last thing about this grand final. Oh, there's not a team of Melbourne. Calm down, princesses. Here in Sydney, with the NRL, we've often had grand finals where two teams have not been in New South Wales or Sydney. So it's just a part of the game now for what it is, because both NRL and AFL have branched out. When you branch out interstate, this is what happens.
0: All right. Okay, Sally.
1: Take care. Bye-bye.
0: See ya. Bye. Harry says, Mike and Daly are going to be on all this week. No. It's coming from Melbourne this week. Sue says, Dear God, Mike, is it a full moon tonight? I don't know. I haven't looked. I think not, because I think I saw a full moon a few days ago. Anyway, coming up after these National Days with Dale.
2: Wheels are everywhere, on the streets, in songs. 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There's those annoying ones on shopping trolleys. And there's the one we spin each morning on 4RO, thanks to Harvey Norman Electrical and Computers. Where would we be without the wheel? And what would we do without the 4RO Wonder Wheel? Thanks to Harvey Norman Electrical and Computers on the talk of Central Queensland, 990 4RO.
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0: Michael says, have some of the male callers been drinking? One caller goes to church every week but doesn't believe in it. Yes, that was a bit contradictory. Another said the woman was from the ABC. Yeah, so I thought that was kind of funny when I... Was it I said that directly to the caller or about somebody he was talking about? Where's she from? And he said the ABC. Okay.
9: National Days, brought to you by Jubes. Nothing goes down better in the middle of the night than a beautiful jube and a nice cup of tea.
0: That's easy for you to say.
10: It is.
0: So what's happening? You've got any days?
10: Yeah, it's National Crime and Intelligence Analyst Appreciation Day. It's a long title. Imagine having that on your business card.
0: Yes.
10: Yeah, it honours the crucial work by these professionals across the world. They provide the insights that empower law enforcement to provide to protect communities effectively. Mm. So you can take time to recognise the dedication and learn more about their indispensable role.
0: Okay, and then you write about it in the paper and get paid for it.
10: Pretty much. But, you know, obviously there's FBI, there's drift CIA, around the world, CIA, Interpol, NSA.
0: Yes.
10: What have they got, MI6? Is there actually an MI6 in London? I don't know if that's a Bond thing or there actually is something, MI5 and MI6.
0: I think there's something like that, or maybe there used to be.
10: The Sûreté? Was that the Sûreté or did Inspector Clouseau?
0: Yeah.
10: Yeah. I'm from the Sûreté.
0: Yes.
10: Is that your monkey? Yeah, crime analysts collect and analyse data from various sources and locations. It could include anything from police records to government statistics or even social media networks. Whatever it takes to gain insight into criminal activity so those police departments can better understand what's going on in their communities. I see a little, a bunch of clips come up on my social media, probably, you know, when you look at something, it sort of games things at you, of people who do really stupid things, mostly in America, where they just go off at someone in traffic, so they jump out and smash their windscreen wipers off or their, you know, side view mirrors or something, and then they post it on Facebook, and then they get picked up about an hour later.
0: But that's a phenomenon of our age. You do something dumb, as you say.
10: Yeah, and then you've got to let people know.
0: Then make it easy for the authorities to come get you by putting it out there on the internet.
10: Yeah.
0: It's pretty weird. But many, many years ago, when I was about 18, 19, and I knew the ne'er-do-wells, some of them weren't very bright. You know, they didn't really have big ideas.
10: Oh.
0: The leader of the gang was kind of cunning. He always wanted to be king of the Greek underworld, and he did achieve that and had quite a good run until somebody shot him. But, you know, that's sort of a...
10: that's a bit inconvenient.
0: Well, yes, and he was very... proud old Greek, and he was told, he was in St. Vincent's getting better, but he was told not to go to the toilet by himself, to take somebody with him, but unfortunately he didn't follow that direction, and that's where they found him. So it was...
10: What, he drowned?
0: And no, he was, as far as I know, sitting on or just fallen off the appropriate receptacle.
10: Oh, he did an Elvis.
0: Yes.
10: Or was he helped along?
0: No, I think whatever was wrong, you know, he probably just strained whatever was wrong with him.
10: Oh, okay.
0: But one of these days I want to find out a bit more about him so I can discover what happened to the young man who shot him. I'd just be interested in the story.
10: Oh, if he actually got caught, tried, jailed, all that sort of thing?
0: I don't know. I don't know about it. All I know is that he was in Norton Street, Leichhardt. The young man, because the individual I'm talking about had refused him a job as a manager in one of his, inverted commas, cafes.
10: Mm.
0: And he said he'd give him a job as a waiter but not a manager because he knew that the young dude would steal from him. But you can only steal so much as a waiter, but the manager is a bit over the top for what he was prepared to accept.
10: Oh.
0: But the young dude turned up on a hot day and was sitting in Norton Street, Leichhardt, wearing an army... full-length greatcoat and drinking Johnny Walker out of a bottle. And when he finished the bottle, he went up and shot Angelo.
10: Oh, dear.
0: Because the garment had been concealing a rifle.
10: Oh, okay.
0: Mm.
10: And it was summer as well, so it looked a bit conspicuous.
0: Yes, yes, but nobody did anything about it. They didn't want to get involved, I guess.
10: But it's funny about some of these petty criminals are particularly stupid. You know, the ones who end up leaving their, like, wallet behind, or they, you know, do things, their face plastered all over the security cameras.
0: Well, I remember we were all chatting one day, and somebody was talking about mace gas, which was a new thing then. And they actually had quite a nice apartment at Potts Point, and one of them said, pointing to an ANZ bank, "Yeah, if I had mace, I'd go and rob that bank." And I thought, well, you know, you're not really very ambitious, are you?
10: Well, is mace like tear gas or something, or like one of those pepper sprays or something?
0: I think mace puts you out to it.
10: Actually knocks you out?
0: I think so.
10: Oh, okay. I've never heard of it.
0: Mace gas?
10: I don't get around, Mike.
0: Yes.
10: Not in your circles. I should get out more.
0: Yes. Anyway, I've got a few stories from that era. Maybe I'll tell them one day or write them or something.
10: Yeah, today's also National Fried Rice Day, Mike.
0: Oh, really?
10: Yeah, I'm not much of a fried rice person. Every time I do love eating Asian food.
0: Yeah.
10: But I always go for the boiled rice because I prefer sort of like just a few less flavours in what I'm sticking in my gob.
0: But see, the thing about fried rice, which I would buy from a fried rice outlet, I quite like it.
10: A professional fried rice outlet.
0: Yes.
10: Reputable.
0: Is I feel like I've got to eat it all that night because I'm wary of leaving rice overnight in the fridge.
10: Oh, Mike. Any takeaway food in my place never lasts till the next day. It's gone.
0: So it's not even an issue.
10: Yeah, but I have had cold fried rice before, and it actually is nice as cold, and it's also nice heated up.
0: Oh, I'm not saying it's not, but isn't there a worry about some kind of something developing on the rice that will do you harm?
10: I think there is.
0: No,
10: overnight?
0: Yeah, you got to be wary about storing rice, is my understanding.
10: Oh, like I've never heard that. I've never had any like rice left over. It's always gone.
0: Yes.
10: Yeah, from savory proteins to fresh vegetables, fried rice offers endless customization. Fried rice first appeared in China's Su dynasty, and consequently all versions of this delicacy have their origin in Chinese fried rice. Fried rice is the national dish of Malaysia and Indonesia and features prominently in South, Southeast and East Asian cuisines. It's a typical homemade dish with several variations since it can be prepared using ingredients from other dishes. The first Japanese teppanyaki restaurant started Fried Rice Day back in 2018 to celebrate the much-loved meal. But it was like around 589 to 618 AD. That's the first record of fried rice.
0: Mm.
10: It made its first appearance in China during that dynasty. In 1964, the first Benihana restaurants opened, and that was one of the big features that they had.
0: But the thing about fried rice, I mean, you can pretty much add whatever you want to it, can't you? Like whatever vegetables or prawns or...
10: Hmm? Yeah, I wouldn't put prawns in. Blech.
0: Oh, really?
10: No, I'm not a seafood eater, Mike.
0: Okay, but, it does happen. meat, beef, chicken, whatever you like. Yeah.
10: It's also National Punch Day.
0: That kind of punch?
10: No, not that punch, Mike. Don't hit me again.
0: Okay.
10: No, it's inviting everyone to enjoy this versatile and delicious beverage, whether you prefer fruity, fizzy or boozy. It's a perfect excuse to gather friends. Imagine, come on, everybody, come over. I've made a punch.
0: Well, people used to do that, and then they had a sort of dipper thing to get the punch out of the big bowl.
10: Oh, they had a big punch bowl, and you had the cups that you'd dip in.
0: Yeah.
10: I just put my face in and blow bubbles.
0: Oh, that's the way, yeah.
10: Yeah, and create colourful concoctions. I was always disappointed if I went somewhere, like at a big family do, and it had a punch, and I'd taste it, and like they put wine or something in it, because I don't, you know, the reason I don't drink, I've always said, Mike, is because I don't like the taste. But if it was just fruit,
0: no, but a lot of punch has got alcohol in it.
10: Yeah, and I usually see those films where the cheeky little kids at the school, end of year school thing, they sort of
0: fill it up with
10: put a bit of grog in it.
0: A bit of tequila, yeah.
10: Yeah. Anyway, in 1590 to 1662, there was a guy called William Pynchon, Mike. He was an English colonist, fur trader, and founder of Springfield, Massachusetts. While not directly inventing punch, his family name is often associated with the drink, and the era saw a rise in punch's popularity in England and its colonies. He was a significant figure in the earlier American colonial history. So pinch on, I suppose it's sort of like punch on or something. The first time punch was used goes back to 1632, and a young German adventurer named Johann Albrecht de Mandelso, he penned the oldest known punch recipe.
0: Good heavens.
10: Yeah. And, of course, in 1934, the childhood favourite Hawaiian punch first made its way into the scene. That's probably the one I like, because it's probably just, you know, pineapple and orange.
0: Pineapple and mango or something.
10: Probably. It doesn't say here. It doesn't give the recipe. If it did, I'd go home and make some just to celebrate the day, Mike.
0: By the way, Jerry says, Mike, cooked rice can become toxic if left unrefrigerated for too long. It's okay if you put it in the fridge, says Jerry.
10: That makes sense. But you can say that about a lot of things. I mean, if a salad is left out for probably, I think, more than about 3 hours, I wouldn't stick that in my gob either.
0: Goes limp.
10: Yeah. I mean, that's why you've got to be, you probably never worked here on Christmas Day. They put on food here on Christmas Day, and as soon as I get in, I go, I put everything back in the fridge because I know if it hangs around too late. They put this lovely spread on for those of us who work on Christmas Day. Yeah.
0: No, well, that's nice.
10: I think we need a break.
0: Okay.
11: Ah, no! The engine light's come on. What does that mean?
12: Nathan will know.
11: Oh, yeah, right. 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
12: What are you saying it like that for?
11: Well, I'd have to book in.
12: Nah, that's the great thing about Johnson's four-wheel drive. 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
0: Good morning. If you just joined us, it's National Days with Dale.
10: It's also, I'm not going to spend too much time on this because I cannot see the if there is a recipe. It's National Queso Day, Q-U-E-S-O, which is a type of a dip that you stick your tortilla chips or, you know, whatever. It's definitely a Mexican type of thing, but I have never heard of it, and I cannot see how it, what it's got, haven't got a recipe here, so... Mexican food, as far as it goes to tortillas, I'm not a huge fan.
0: Some of it's not bad. I don't mind it. There's,
10: I do like corn chips.
0: There's a Guzman Gomez on the way home for me, and I quite often stop in there and have a bit.
10: Oh, hey, James is just saying it's a cheese dip. Obviously, he's stuck some in his gob.
0: Well, you know, James is well-travelled.
10: I know. He's been all over the place for a young chap.
0: He's peripatetic.
10: I'm more inclined for this one, Mike. It's National String Cheese Day.
0: String cheese.
10: What are you doing? You keep rubbing your papers on the mic.
0: Oh, can you hear it?
10: Yeah, very loudly.
0: Yeah, okay.
10: National String Cheese Day. String cheese in the USA is a term for a snack-sized pieces of mozzarella. Not a huge fan of mozzarella, actually. I like my tasty cheese. And I don't mind the old processed cheese. My taste in cheese goes pretty cheap. The cylindrical-shaped string cheese stretches roughly 6 inches long with a diameter of 1 inch. Another popular term for it is cheese stick.
0: Yeah.
10: They used to do that.
0: You can still buy that stuff,
10: I think. Can you?
0: Yeah, well, you can still, you know, buy that sort of snacky form of cheese.
10: I love a good bit of cheese.
0: I mean, the good thing about cheese is you can make it into any shape you want, really.
10: What, with your hands, your bare hands?
0: Well.
10: What, turn it into like a little koala bear or something?
0: Or maybe, I don't know, I'm just thinking of cheese factories. I've never been to one, so I don't know that much about it. I'm just assuming.
10: No, there is one. I think it's Medalla or something, that way down the south coast of New South Wales, there's a cheese factory down there.
0: Oh, there is. That's Bega, isn't it?
10: Oh, Bega. Yeah, you can go and, I don't know, get a bucket of cheese or something.
0: Probably. I buy their stuff. I think it's not bad. You know, it's good sort of middle-of-the-road cheddar.
10: Oh, I like cheese. I like Cracker Barrel.
0: Yeah.
10: But I don't ever get that when it's all
0: special. Oh, Cracker Barrel's not bad, yeah.
10: Because it's very sort of not tart. What is it called? It's very very strong taste. I love the Sappy Day. Oh, no, before I get to the Sappy Day, it's also Deaf Dog Awareness Week.
0: They have deaf dogs?
10: Well, yeah. I mean, my cat, when it got to about... maybe about 19 or 20, it sort of went deaf, so I'd always yell to, I'm over here, you know, type of thing.
0: Yeah.
10: So, you know, I suppose any animal can lose its hearing, especially with age. But this is, it highlights the unique needs and of hearing impaired dogs. So it's a day to learn about specialised training, responsible adoption, and how to support these loyal companions.
0: I knew an apparently sophisticated radio announcer who had a dog that was pretty much blind, but it used to, he didn't want to have it put down, but it would find its way around by bumping around the wall.
10: Oh, very clever.
0: And he was expecting guests one night, and they'd put the pudding for the big night in the fridge, but he had left the door open and he looked around and the dog had bumped his way into the pudding and eaten quite a lot of it. And he and his wife said, oh God, what are we going to do now? But they smoothed it out.
10: Oh no.
0: So you couldn't tell.
10: Oh dear.
0: But here's the good bit. After everybody enjoyed the dinner, including the guests, he told them what had happened.
10: Yeah, I'd be in the bathroom, I think, throwing up, Mike. This is a sappy one. I love these ones. It's International Week of Happiness at Work.
0: Happiness at Work.
10: Yeah. Yeah, this initiative encourages organizations to foster positive work environments and empowers individuals to find more joy in their daily tasks.
0: Okay, let's have more joy.
10: I think we're a pretty happy crew in here.
0: We're joyful.
10: No, they do a lot of things, a lot of, I don't know if it's team building and everything, but they don't need to. Actually, everyone here, all the little groups of shows, are all very pally and chummy.
0: Yeah, yeah.
10: So that's quite nice in itself.
0: There's a thing here about pepper spray from Mick.
10: Oh, yeah.
0: He says apparently pepper spray is legal for self-defense in the US in all states. Yeah, well, ladies carry it in their handbags, don't they? In Australia, it's illegal except for in WA, really. I didn't know that. Okay. And in the Northern Territory, which has specific rules.
10: I wonder if you'd go around with just like a salt and pepper shaker and just put some in your hand and go...
0: I don't think
10: so. Into their face?
0: What you get is a little thing with a grip on it and a little thumb thing that you push down and it sprays.
10: Oh. Now, if anyone attacks me, I'll just show them a clip of Albo talking and they'll fall asleep. Finally, Mike, it's Sea Otter Awareness Week.
0: Oh, we all love otters.
10: I love otters. It's one of the first things, well, one of the main things. If I go to the zoo, I'm always, apart from the capybaras and the tigers and things, I've always got to see the otters.
0: Have you read Ring of Bright Water?
10: I saw the film. Anyway, this spotlights the critical role these charming marine mammals play in our ocean's ecosystem. This is a week-long observance that educates communities on conservation efforts and threats sea otters face. But they're a beautiful little critter. They sort of came around about 23 million odd years ago.
0: And they've been with us ever since.
10: I wonder if they were giant then, like big giant dinosaurs.
0: Like we had giant wombats.
10: I wonder why they didn't last. I'm watching a lot of documentaries. When I'm trying to sleep, I'm watching a lot of documentaries that sort of show what it was like 200 million years ago and stuff. And always, I know why all the big critters, because of the big meteorite that struck and killed everything.
0: In the case of the Diprotodons, I think the indigenous folk ate them.
10: Oh, okay.
0: Yeah.
10: Oh, I wonder if they were tough or tasted like chicken. Anyway, I'll never cease being amazed and love looking at sea otters. And that's it for National Days, Mike.
0: Thank you, Dale.
10: Thank you, Mike.
0: Harry says, ha, ha, ha, ha, dog eating pudding, Harry.
25: It's getting close. You can smell it in the air. Finals time in the NRL. And that other smell lingering? The big feast you can win thanks to Coco Brew. 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
0: Sarah Blake's a conflict strategist, mediator, a social commentator. She's on the line. Good morning, Sarah. Thank you for doing this.
2: My pleasure.
0: Music and politics. Is it a good idea? See, once upon a time, way back, I really liked The Who, and I thought the Sex Pistols were, you know, attention-getting at very least. But their music had a political side to it. Now, I don't, you know, have any real strong thoughts about Ed Sheeran one way or the other, but he seems to be very successful. And I thought what Macklemore did was just stupid. I mean, if I'd been there, I would have said, shut up and sing. What do you think?
2: Yeah, look, I don't know. Look, I read his full statement of what he said, and I kind of think it got blown out of proportion, perhaps. I do think politics and music has been going hand in hand for I don't know, maybe forever. It's an expression of feeling, right? And so,
0: well, that's true. I mean, look at, you know, go back to folk music, and that, you know, a lot of it had some kind of statement in it, but that was there in the music. Whereas Macklemore, to me, was using the platform to make this very simplistic statement, and it's ended up badly for everybody. I was reading Sheeran now is going to continue his tour, but he's going to start at 8 o'clock in some venues instead of whatever it was, 6:30 or something. So he's doing without all the support acts and just going straight into his own thing at 8 o'clock.
2: Yeah. It kind of feels like everyone's come out of this a loser. And, you know, however he, Macklemore, has used the stage, what I think it has done is brought to the surface some of the politicking that often happened behind closed doors.
0: That's a good point.
2: About what you can and can't say. And I think, so making it the social media drama have brought all those kind of secret conversations out into the open. And I think that's a really interesting thing that doesn't happen very often.
0: I guess that's true. So the suggestion is the old boy funding this didn't like what was going on.
2: Yeah.
0: And the word came down from on high. I don't know whether that's true or not, or whether that's just, you know, the Macklemore supporters saying, look at that, look at that. The establishment won't let us speak up or something.
2: Yeah, look, I, as far as I can ascertain without being there, that seems to be what has happened. I think people are responding for lots of different reasons. So some will be getting outraged because of the politics. Some will be getting outraged perhaps because of their perceived hypocrisy. You won't let Macklemore perform, but you will let Kanye West perform and talk about some of the Nazi stuff. So some people are reacting to the perceived or real hypocrisy. Some are reacting to they're forming identity. They're forming sides. I don't like you. And so there's an identity aspect of it. So there's lots of different reasons why this has kind of gone global and everyone's talking about it. And for me, I want to talk about what is going on here, this power. And that's really interesting.
0: Oh, yeah, yeah. So what, the power behind the scenes, do you mean, or the power to create this kind of disturbance?
2: Yeah, look, one, the power behind the scenes coming to the surface. I think that's fascinating, and I think that really interesting conversation we should all be having about, well, who is influencing what we can hear and we can't hear. But it's also interesting if we think about who else has power in this. Macklemore has clearly used his power. He used the stage, perhaps not singing, but the stage. There's also been power used by other celebrities that have got on in this. There's been consumer pressure, you know, because there seems to be this growing outrage by the population out there. You know, are they picking sides and who's donating money? And, you know, the rest of the tour group also step back. So there's a lot of influencing and picking sides going on here. And unfortunately, like you said, most people have really come out losers. Everyone's losing something in this.
0: Yeah, I suppose so. Although Sheeran seems to be continuing on, and I've seen some people say it wasn't Macklemore's show, it was Sheeran's show. You want to get up there and make your statement, pal? We'll do it on your own tour, not somebody else's.
2: Yeah. Look, on the other side of it is, from Macklemore's perspective, it has brought his area of passion into conversation again, and it has resulted in, I guess, the donations of money to children who are clearly dying and living in terrible situations,
0: yeah,
2: in the Gaza situation. And if we can find some way to give aid to what must be horrendous without picking sides, then, you know, maybe that is a good thing. But again, in conflict, the way we deal with the tension can have a lasting impact around, has this been a good thing or not? Because we could be finding ways to support without picking sides.
0: I suppose so. I was just picturing a Frank Zappa concert I went to about a million years ago, and he had a big banner behind him on the stage that said, "Warner Brothers sucks."
2: Yeah.
0: He was having a bit of an argument with his record company at the time, obviously. But that was just between him and the record company. It wasn't involving the broader political scene. Yeah. So what is I'm thinking about it. Do you reckon this means that the kids and the singing stars are going to get back into being more political?
2: Maybe this will herald some sort of shift. I kind of feel like music got boring for a while. Maybe this will stir things up. And I think that's interesting. Always in these type of things, my thoughts are, follow the power. Who's got the power? What are they, why, and how are they using it? So that's encouraging us all to be a little bit more critical in our thinking rather than just automatically picking sides. They're wrong, they're right.
0: Well, that'd be a good thing, because I think there's too much of just picking sides, or I'm with them, so everybody who's not with us, you know, doesn't know nothing and is to be completely ignored.
2: Yeah.
0: Yeah. Anyway, it might be interesting. Maybe there'll be a new Pogues. What do you think?
2: Maybe. I'm really curious to see where this lands, but it is highlighting something of the times. And for me, one, it's about that power being surfaced, and two, it is about, we don't have to pick a side. Do you know, like, we can disagree and still, you know, go on stage together. We can, a whole identity in picking sides doesn't have to be black and white as such. And I think we need to make a little bit more room for complexities in our relationships with each other.
0: Good heavens, you mean what? Actual shades and nuance?
2: I know. Maybe it's the mediator in me, the eternal optimist.
0: Yes, we haven't seen much of that in the recent past, but everything goes round in cycles from my observation, so it could come back.
2: It does, doesn't it? Yeah, who knows?
0: Interesting. All right. Thank you, Sarah.
2: My pleasure. You take care.
0: Sarah Blake, conflict strategist, mediator and social commentator.
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0: We will have some news for you in approximately 39 seconds from now. And after the news, a regular feature of this program with Pat Panetta, but Pat's taking the morning off, is John Preston. And John will be on after the news. And if you're a regular listener, you would know that you're welcome to call John. John's a media commentator and a regular feature of this program. Pat and I discussed whether he should be on, and yeah, I'm all in favour of that. So,
25: Lakes Creek Hotel. What happens at the Lakesy stays at the Lakesy. 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
17: Hello, I'm Chris McCarthy. The federal government has extended the reduction of minimum stockholding obligations for fuel companies until January amid the ongoing instability in the Middle East. It means suppliers can store 20% less petrol and diesel in reserve if they prioritise deliveries to regional Australia. Energy Minister Chris Bowen says the extension will allow greater flexibility in the domestic fuel market.
18: While Australia's fuel security system remains very strong, there does remain pressure internationally, and I think it's appropriate to give those fuel companies that just a little bit of extra flexibility.
17: Australia currently has 41 days of petrol in reserve, 31 of diesel. The Prime Minister is expected to launch Australia's bid for a seat on the United Nations Security Council during a week-long trip to the US. Australia last held a non-permanent seat in 2013. Anthony Albanese will use the government's record on digital safety as a selling point. The first meeting of the tour will be with Apple boss Tim Cook to witness technology inspired by Australia's under-16s social media ban. Two New South Wales women have died in separate alleged stabbing incidents just hours apart. Paramedics were unable to save a woman in her 90s found in a Bondi Beach apartment yesterday afternoon. A 47-year-old man known to her has been arrested. Earlier, an 18-year-old man was arrested near Wagga Wagga after a 23-year-old woman known to him was allegedly stabbed in a home. A catch-and-kill order has been issued for the great white shark responsible for a fatal attack in Perth. 63-year-old Greg O'Neill was killed at Sorrento Beach while swimming close to shore. His remains are yet to be recovered. WA Fisheries Minister Jackie Jarvis says she is not authorising an all-out cull.
19: These are a protected species. What I have done is, in this exceptional circumstance, I've considered the exceptional circumstances of the attack, the hazard posed by this shark and potential recovery of coronial evidence. I have ordered a catch and kill for this shark.
17: The Coalition is promising to rewrite the national curriculum and restore discipline in Australia's schools if it's elected. The opposition has unveiled its education policy ahead of the next election. Discipline, limited screen time and streamlining teacher accreditation are at the heart of the reforms. The US president says he's struck a deal with Denmark to give the United States permanent control over Greenland's security. Donald Trump says the US would immediately begin developing a larger military presence in Greenland months after he vowed to take the strategic island by force. Also making news, Russian authorities have reported multiple cyber attacks on its voting systems as the country votes in its parliamentary elections. And three teenagers have been charged after an officer was struck by an allegedly stolen car in Melbourne's southeast.
25: Explore Great Keppel. Book a stay at Great Keppel Island Hideaway. 994RO, your sport now.
17: Brisbane is through to its fourth straight AFL final after toppling Hawthorn by 9 points in an epic at the MCG. Hugh McLuggage slotting a controversial free kick in the final stages to put his side in front, earning them the right to face Fremantle next Saturday afternoon. Cam Rayner will now be looking to win his third straight flag for the Lions after what he describes as a stressful preliminary final.
1: Just the pressure of those games is what you live for, and once again this group's just stood up in the highest pressure environment, and again we get another chance next week to do something really, really special that not many people get a chance to do.
17: In NRL, a scoreless second half has seen the Sharks go down to the Roosters 46 points to 10. Five unanswered tries from the Roosters after halftime will give the team confidence before it goes up against the Dolphins on Friday. And in NRLW, the Broncos have thumped the Knights 40 points to 16.
25: 4RO's Community File for Harvey Norman Furniture and Bedding.
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24: Clear tonight, getting down to 13 for Rockhampton before a fine and sunny day in 33. Yeppoon, 13 to 27. Gladstone, 14 to 30. And Billawilla, 8 to 34 degrees.
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0: The work week's done. You've had enough. It's time to get to the Oxford Hotel. 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This Friday and Saturday, escape the grind and hit Rocky's historic Oxford Hotel. 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
5: John Preston is with us. We're running out of time, but let me see if I can fit in a call and a couple more texts. Melinda has called in from Normanhurst. Good morning.
6: Gentlemen, I'm really enjoying the show.
5: Thank you.
6: The situation with some of these poor Aboriginal children in Western Australia, where there's a whole lot of them living in a house and there's nobody over the age of 15 living in the house supervising the children. I mean, you wouldn't get that happening in Sydney. How can it possibly be allowed to happen? You know, why is it that anything that happens in the rural areas, it's, you know, they just turn a blind eye to it by the appearance of it? And like, you know, all the people that were voting for, the yes vote at the referendum, I mean, do they even care? I'm quite outraged at how the living conditions can be allowed to happen there, and just basics like, you know, having somebody to look after the children. Where are the parents?
7: If that is the situation, that has got to be considered completely unacceptable. Now, you know, going back to the voice referendum, my great concern, and I looked at some of the people who, for example, in areas such as yourself, who live in areas such as yourself, like Bradfield on the North Shore, who happily voted in favour of the voice to Parliament. Neither did I. Who happily voted in favour of the voice to Parliament and didn't really have a comprehension. They'd never met an Indigenous person in their life. They'd never been outside Sydney, you know, to remote areas where the living conditions would have to be described as third world that these people exist in. And yet they were happy to vote for a voice to Parliament. You know, now I agree with you. These people, their lives are worth exactly the same as yours and mine. And they shouldn't be viewed as some different class of citizen. And they should enjoy the same rights and responsibilities as you and I. So one of those is obviously, as we do, to provide care for people, for minors who aren't receiving proper care or in the custody of a responsible adult. That cannot be acceptable.
5: All right, Melinda, thank you for calling.
6: Thank you.
5: Okay, let me see if I can fit in one more text here, John. Michael says, some farmers are already saying it's hard enough to find fruit and veg pickers as it is. They're very upset with the government targeting backpackers with the new immigration policies. What impact do you think this will have?
7: Look, it's going to be dreadful. And funnily enough, One Nation, who've been championing semi-managed population decline, you're absolutely right. The areas that the population will decline in fastest will be the ones that vote One Nation. It's absolutely bizarre. We are going to have a sensible conversation amongst ourselves about what we are going to do with population in Australia. I might add, the intergenerational report comes out on Monday, And it's going to say that over the next 35 years, this country will have 40 million people living in it.
5: Yes.
7: We just assume that in our long-term forecasts. And we're not going to make them ourselves because childbirth rates have fallen to record lows and appear to keep declining. So if we want taxpayers and people to deliver services and all these shiny infrastructure projects that we like, they've got to be paid for. And we're not going to be able to put it on the tab. This is the country that we've all decided to have, and we need to work out where people are going to come from to pay taxes, do the work, and a sensible conversation is going to need to be had, and it's not being had now.
5: Thank you, John, for being a presence this morning. That's all the time we have. John Preston, political commentator, thank you very much.
7: Good to be with you.
5: Bye-bye.
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16: Hello, I'm Chris McCarthy. The Prime Minister will today meet with Apple boss Tim Cook in the first engagement of a week-long tour of the United States. Anthony Albanese has touched down in California and is due to hold talks about how Australia's social media ban has influenced new tech safety features. Foreign Minister Penny Wong will join the Prime Minister at the United Nations in New York later in the week. An elderly woman has died after a stabbing in Sydney's east, Alex Riddell reports.
17: Officers were called to the Bondi Beach apartment shortly after 5pm to find the woman in her 90s with significant injuries. She was treated by paramedics but died at the scene. A 47-year-old man was arrested at the apartment and taken to Surry Hills Police Station. It's believed he's known to the woman. Alex Riddell reporting.
16: It comes just hours after a 23-year-old woman was found stabbed to death in Wagga Wagga in southern New South Wales. An 18-year-old known to the woman was arrested at the scene. Police say another man left the scene before emergency services arrived. Three teenagers have been charged after a police officer was hit by an allegedly stolen car in Melbourne's southeast. A female officer was thrown several metres down the road when she was allegedly struck by the SUV. The air wing helped police track down the 15, 16 and 17-year-olds. The US president has banned several news outlets from the White House in his latest crackdown on what he calls fake news. Donald Trump has accused CNN, MS Now and Politico of reporting fiction and lies. US political expert Bruce Wolpe has told Nine the move doesn't come as a surprise.
18: He doesn't want any critical coverage coming from the press. He wants the truth as he tells it. He can't end the Iran war. He's getting a lot of criticism for that. The economy is in bad shape. Petrol prices are so high. It is going to affect the midterm elections.
16: National fuel security rules have been extended until late January to ease potential supply pressures across regional Australia as the conflict in the Middle East drags on. The decision allows fuel suppliers to reduce mandatory stockholding levels by 20%, provided they commit to supplying local markets and regional travel routes. More than 140,000 Australians suffering from moderate to severe eczema will soon save hundreds of dollars on treatment. From next month, the prescription ointment Azemetop will be listed on the PBS. The Health Minister says the listing will provide crucial relief for patients managing the chronic skin condition. Also making news, the WA Fisheries Minister has stopped short of ordering an all-out shark cull, but has instructed authorities to catch and kill the great white responsible for a fatal attack in Perth. And researchers are calling for a national survey to gain clarity on the decline in platypus numbers across the country.
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16: The Roosters are through to the NRL preliminary finals with a 46-10 win over the Sharks. Cronulla was unable to add to the scoreline after half-time. Sharks coach Craig Fitzgibbon says it just wasn't their night.
20: We've been up for 5 years now with same group of guys, and a portion of those are leaving, and forever grateful for their service and punching above their weight for a long time now.
16: In the AFL, Brisbane has booked its fourth straight grand final appearance with a thrilling 9-point victory over Hawthorn at the MCG. Hugh McLuggage slotting a controversial free kick in the final stages to put his side in front, earning them the right to face Fremantle next Saturday afternoon. And in the AFLW, the Melbourne Demons have continued their unbeaten run in 2026 with a 34-point victory over Carlton.
19: 4RO's Community File for Harvey Norman Furniture and Bedding.
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19: 4RO weather for Rockhampton and Central Queensland. Lakes Creek Hotel. What happens at the Lakesy stays at the Lakesy.
1: Clear tonight, getting down to 13 for Rockhampton before a fine and sunny day in 33. Yeppoon, 13 to 27. Gladstone, 14 to 30. And Billawilla, 8 to 34 degrees.
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0: You're made in Australia. And housing policy, New South Wales failing on 112,000 missing middle target. The men's government is woefully behind its commitment to build 112,000 missing middle homes by July 2029, with only 3% of the targeted homes having development applications approved and the planning pathway overwhelmingly being used for renovations. Yes. And the Herald Sun, Sunday, Hawke's heartbreak, a controversial free kick with 45 seconds left in last night's preliminary final, has cost Hawthorn a place in the grand final as Brisbane won through to face Fremantle. Now, coming up after this, a conversation with somebody who is concerned about the general standard of politicians when it comes to dealing with the tough questions. See if you agree with her.
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8: Great to be here.
0: Okay, the kickoff point is the mayor who said something rude involving sex and travel to a journalist. Right. Now, your take on this is what?
8: Well, it's interesting, isn't it? So we've got, you know, a prominent politician getting asked questions that he's not comfortable with, but instead of clearly defending his position or explaining himself. He attacks the journalist, swears at the journalist, and then storms out of the media conference. So it's an interesting

0: There's nothing better than a quick shot of coffee in the morning. And nothing gets you thinking like 4RO's Gus's Quick Shots. 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The catch is, this is all you get of each song. 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Thanks to Gus's. A shot above the rest on the talk of Central Queensland. 990 4RO.
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0: everybody's been asking. Where's the 4RO pickup? There were accusations it had been lost in a poker game. Some suggested it was abducted by aliens. And the most outlandish of all, it had been hit by a bus. But the 4RO pickup is alive and well. And back on the streets of CQ. Loaded up thanks to Doblo's Farmers Market, Galactic Donuts, CQ Today, and plenty more. 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
7: Good morning, Alana McIntyre here with the latest. Anthony Albanese has met the executive chairman of Apple to discuss online safety in California. The Prime Minister talking to Tim Cook at Apple Park in Silicon Valley, saying tech giants and governments need to keep humans in control.
8: Companies need to have in place mechanisms. There is a need for a discussion about what the global framework is for the rollout of AI, because it is moving very quickly.
7: It comes as US President Donald Trump announces the creation of an AI force. The federal opposition leader is promising to cap migration based on the number of houses being built each year. Angus Taylor has addressed the New South Wales Liberal Conference, where he promised to deliver one of the biggest cuts to immigration in Australian history. The Liberal leader also accusing Anthony Albanese of breaking election commitments.
9: Now, friends, a key reason why the country is in such a mess is because this government can't admit when it's wrong and when there are problems. And when a government or anyone can't admit there are problems, it can't fix the problems.
7: John Farnham will not be attending Rod Laver Arena in Melbourne tonight, where stars are set to perform the singer's songs to celebrate him. His family saying his health has deteriorated in recent months. And more than one in five Australians say they'd have no one to talk to if they or a loved one began showing early signs of dementia.
0: A man's toy shop. 450 gram grease cartridge from $10. 994RO. 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
7: The Roosters have thrashed the Sharks 46-10, pushing the Chooks into the preliminary finals. Coach Trent Robinson says his side was a bit down in possession early on.
10: And there again in the first half, but I thought we were pretty clear on the way that we sort of played tonight, the way that we attacked the ruck, and then sort of what that space created in different areas.
7: It means they'll play the Dolphins next week, and in the AFL, the Lions are through to the grand final after beating the Hawks by 9 points.
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11: Fine and sunny today with a top of 33 degrees in Rockhampton. Yeppoon going for 27, Gladstone 30 and Billawilla 34. And looking at the start of your working week, it's going to be mostly sunny and tops around 31 degrees.
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3: 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He's going to play this eight out from the line. 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Tedesco on the right-hand side of the field.
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0: News, Clash of the Chords. Thanks to Antonio's Express. It's for people who want a slice of the action, for those who work for a crust. It's a competition for listeners who need the challenge. And it's not about the dough. No, it's about the Antonio's Pizza Prize each week. Just vote for the song that's topping the other. So if you want a pizza the excitement, join 4RO's Clash of the Chords. Thanks to Antonio's Express. Pizza, pasta, ribs in Musgrave Street.
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6: Good morning, Alana McIntyre here with the latest. Stars like Keith Urban, Jimmy Barnes and Jessica Mowboy will perform John Farnham's songs tonight at Rod Laver Arena for a special show celebrating the singer. But the main man won't be in the Melbourne crowd tonight as his family reveals his health has been deteriorating. The You're the Voice singer now requires continuous oxygen support and uses a wheelchair, his loved ones saying it's also become necessary for John to receive 24-hour nursing care at home. The Prime Minister's heading to NYC for the UN General Assembly after talks with Tim Cook at Apple Park in California. Anthony Albanese says the executive chairman of Apple has been showing the latest ways tech giants are trying to keep children safe online.
7: How it's not just the actual use of AI, but the devices themselves can be changed.
6: They also spoke about artificial intelligence as Donald Trump announces a new AI force to help watch over the technology. The federal opposition leader is promising one of the biggest cuts to immigration in Australian history. Angus Taylor has addressed the New South Wales Liberal Conference. He says he's going to cap migration based on the number of houses getting built each year. A man's been charged over the alleged fatal stabbing of an elderly woman in Sydney's eastern suburbs. Police found the 90-year-old with significant injuries to her torso yesterday at a unit in Bondi Beach. And some attempts across parts of South Australia, New South Wales and Victoria today. The mercury set to soar into the mid-30s.
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6: The Roosters have demolished the Sharks season with a 46-10 win over Cronulla last night. It means the Chooks will play the Dolphins in a preliminary final next week. Cronulla have made the finals every year since Craig Fitzgibbon took charge, but are yet to make the grand final. The coach saying they aren't far off.
8: Everyone thinks we need a reset, rebuild. No, we'll just keep going.
6: And the Lions are through to a fourth AFL grand final, defeating the Hawks last night at the G.
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10: Fine and sunny today with a top of 33 degrees in Rockhampton. Yeppoon going for 27, Gladstone 30 and Billawilla 34. And looking at the start of your working week, it's going to be mostly sunny and tops around 31 degrees.
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0: Fishing's just a part of life in CQ. 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Thanks to Barra Jacks on the talk of Central Queensland. 990 4RO.
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6: Good morning, Alana McIntyre here with the latest. As Anthony Albanese continues his week-long trip across the United States, the federal opposition leader is promising one of the biggest cuts to immigration in Australian history. Angus Taylor has addressed the New South Wales Liberal Conference, saying he's going to cap migration based on the number of houses that get built each year. The Liberal leader also accusing Anthony Albanese of having no respect for the truth.
7: And for this Prime Minister, a broken promise is never a broken promise. It's a change in position. For this Prime Minister, a fall from a stage isn't a fall from a stage. It's a step back.
6: Iran-backed Houthi militants in Yemen say they've carried out drone and missile attacks in Saudi Arabia. Thick black smoke's been seen near the international airport in the country's capital after air raid alerts rang out. A father who was killed by a shark in Perth is being remembered as a generous and devoted family man. 63-year-old Greg O'Neill was swimming with his friend at Sorrento Beach when he was pulled under by a great white. Some attempts across parts of South Australia, New South Wales and Victoria today, where the mercury is set to soar into the mid-30s. The warmer weather has been contributing to an early end to the ski season at most resorts. And tonight, John Farnham will be celebrated at a special tribute show at Rod Laver Arena in Melbourne. The main man won't be in the crowd, though. His family revealing his health has deteriorated in recent months.
0: Lakes Creek Hotel. What happens at the Lakesy stays at the Lakesy. 994RO. Your sport now.
6: The Chooks will play the Dolphins in a preliminary final next week. The Roosters thumping the Sharks 46-10 at Sydney Football Stadium. Cronulla coach Craig Fitzgibbon says what possibly could go wrong did.
8: It was like a hang-on energy for the rest of the game where the last tackle four, then just errors from us. Obviously didn't adjust for losing Nico and Ma very well.
6: And in the AFL, the Lions are through to the grand final after defeating the Hawks by 9 points at the MCG.
0: 94RO weather for Rockhampton and Central Queensland. Galactic Donuts, Glaze of Glory. Classic glazed donuts, $2.90 each.
9: Fine and sunny today with a top of 33 degrees in Rockhampton. Yeppoon going for 27, Gladstone 30 and Billawilla 34. And looking at the start of your working week, it's going to be mostly sunny and tops around 31 degrees.
0: The weekend. It's the weekend. Whether you're checking out the local markets or taking a drive along the Capricorn Coast, we're here with you on 994RO and on iHeartRadio.

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1: Communities in central Queensland have faced several flood events in recent years, including driven by ex-tropical cyclone Koji earlier this year.
0: We'll also keep you across what's going on nationally and around the world.
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0: Pacey's Poem, Friday mornings after 8, thanks to West Rocky Hardware. 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
12: Hi there, Alana McIntyre here with the latest. Anthony Albanese is heading to NYC after speaking to Apple execs about online safety in California. It comes as US President Donald Trump announces the creation of an AI force. The Prime Minister talking to Executive Chairman Tim Cook at Apple Park in Silicon Valley today, telling ABC's insiders that big companies still need to let artificial intelligence grow.
13: AI is already potentially adding about 1%. To GDP in the world's largest economy. So it is certainly in the United States' interests for there to be that recognition of human interests, and President Trump, I'm sure, understands that.
12: Anthony Albanese heads to NYC next for the United Nations General Assembly. A man has been arrested, accused of stabbing an elderly woman to death in Sydney's East. Police found the 90-year-old woman with injuries to her torso yesterday inside a unit at Bondi Beach. John Farnham's family say the singer will not be attending his celebration show tonight in Melbourne. Stars like Jimmy Barnes and Jessica Mowboy will perform at Rod Laver Arena. Celine Dion will do a special satellite performance from Paris. His family says the You're the Voice singer now requires continuous oxygen support and uses a wheelchair. And following the controversy around Ed Sheeran's tour, ticket sales have dropped. Last-minute tickets to his Loop show in Philadelphia can now be picked up for just $50 Australian.
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12: The Roosters have thrashed the Sharks 46-10 at Sydney Football Stadium, pushing the Chooks into the preliminary finals. Coach Trent Robinson says his side was a bit down in possession early on.
14: And there again in the first half, but I thought we were pretty clear on the way that we sort of played tonight, the way that we attacked the ruck and then sort of what that space created in different areas. And I thought the boys took a lot of right options.
12: They're set to play the Dolphins next week. And in the AFL, the Lions are through to the grand final after defeating the Hawks by 9 points at the G.
0: 4RO weather for Rockhampton and Central Queensland. 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